It's quite an honor to be on the stage with all these wonderful musicians tonight and all the legends that have played here before. And I'm going to play a new one for you that I wrote sort of recently that I'm calling Stag at the moment. It's about being at a bar alone with other people that are at the bar alone, if you will. I'm lonesome, man.

I'll give it up for my buddy James over here on the Steinway. Yeah. James is not from Texas, but he sure plays like it. All right, I'm going to play a tune for you that's off that record that's called Land on Most High, and the song is called Azalea.

Thank you very much. Man, I did not write that song. Mr. Bob Dylan did. I wish that I did. I'm born and raised in Texas, and this is a song about exactly that. It's just a song called Lone Star.

This has been quite lovely. Thank you guys for being such a wonderful crowd, and this is our first time in Charleston, so it's a pleasure to be here, and it's a pleasure. We play in, James and I both live in Nashville currently. We're from different places, but we're used to playing in bars where you're fighting over cornhole was playing on the TV, and there's a fight going on in the back over there. So this is a nice change of pace, and it's very lovely for us. So thank you for having us. Speaking of fights and unruly bar situations, this is a tune that I wrote about selling cocaine in Mexico, and it's called Big Jefe, and I hope you enjoy it. Thank you so much.

0: sir. All right. If he seems familiar, you may recognize him from American Idol last season. He was a finalist last year on season 22. That was James Yardley on piano with him. His new album is called The Land on Most High, and that was Jack Blocker. 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
2: Ch'uk.
1: That means coho or silver salmon. And here's a sentence. It was from Yakutat that the coho were born. Let's hear it again.
2: Ch'uk.
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3: Kehinuk John Martin was Dakdain Tan and a child of a Kagwantan man. He is from the Hunakawu, the people of Huna, and was a contributing elder and speaker at many language immersion gatherings in Glacier Bay, Yakutat, and Juneau. He attended boarding school in Shkakwe, Skagway, and attended Gonzaga University.
1: Tune in next week for another Tlingit Word of the Week from KTOO.

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Well, we're going to close the show with one of the great bands in bluegrass music. The leader and lead singer, Russell Moore, has won the IBMA Male Vocalist of the Year 6 times, and that is more than anyone else. He grew up near Houston with Gillies just up the road, but it was bluegrass, not so much country music, that captured his attention. And he got to see many of the greats pass through town in his formative years.

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1: This past summer, Third Time Out released a new single. It's the Guy Clark Classic, New Cut Road. And we are so happy to have them back on the mountain stage. Please welcome Russell Moore and Third Time Out.

How about that, West Virginia? Boy, it's so good to be back here at Mountain Stage and picking some third time out songs for you. And great to be back in West Virginia. We don't get to perform in West Virginia all that often, so it's a special treat for us. And because of that, we'd like to honor the state and, of course, you who are here with us and also those listening on the radio with another song about West Virginia. Is that okay for y'all tonight? I kind of had a feeling it would be. And we would like to ask for some audience participation on this song here. I know you know this song, okay? So we want you to join in with us and sing along. And we're going to give you a chorus to sing at the end of the song, too. And we want you to sing it just as loud as you can. Let them folks down in Beckley hear you, all right? You'll recognize it just as soon as we get into it. Keith, if you would, get us into this.

0: Yeah, give yourselves a hand. Y'all sound awesome. Thank you for helping us out on that one. Got a couple of new faces in the band these days. This is only their fifth show. And I'd like to tell you real quick about them. This fellow on the bass over here, he's from Irwin, Tennessee, and he's 30, almost 31 years old, right?
1: That's right.
0: Almost, just right nigh of 31 years old. This is Troy Boone on the bass and vocals.
1: Thank you, folks.
0: And down here on the fiddle and vocals is a fella from Litchfield, Kentucky. And we asked him how old he was. He said, 39 and holding. That's all I'm telling you. We're going to feature both these guys here on the next couple of songs. That's Matt Flake down here on the fiddle, all right? Troy, would you come around and show these folks a little bit about what you're all about?
1: I'll try my best.
0: I know you'll do a wonderful job. Here's Troy Boone with a little tune called Helen.

0: That's Troy doing it, man. Wonderful job there, Troy.
1: Thank you.
0: And now you're the new guy in the group here, Mr. Matt Flake. I think he's got something picked out to sing for you tonight. Well, actually, I picked it out, but he hasn't got paid yet, so I believe he's willing to sing it. How about it? Here's Matt Flake to do an old Ernest Tubb song for you, all right?

Matt Flake, everybody. Great job, Matt. Those of you who have been following us since 1991 when the group was formed know that we've always tried to include a gospel number in our performances, and we'd like to do that for you at this time, featuring the newly revamped Third Time Out Quartet. Song that was really good to us back in the 90s and early 2000s. And we thought you might like it here again tonight. So this is one called A Little Black Train.

How many of you here in the audience have been following us since 1991? Like, I can't hardly see you, but let me hear you. Well, wonderful. We appreciate you hanging with us all this time. And for helping keep this song alive after 34 years, I guess it is now. This song was written by Carl Jackson and quickly became the most requested song in our travels at all the shows that we played, and is arguably, I guess, still our most requested song everywhere we go. It's called Erase the Miles.

thank you so much, everybody. We've had a wonderful time visiting with you here tonight, playing a few of our songs for you. Always a pleasure to share the stage with the lovely and wonderful Kathy Mateo. What a wonderful host she is. Yes. If we're ever in your area, we invite you to come and be with us again. We got more. If we have more time, we'll play some different songs for you. Promise. Real quick, two guys I haven't mentioned yet. Veterans of Third Time Out down here on the mandolin for in his 31st year as mandolin player and vocalist with Third Time Out. That's Wayne Benson down here. And on the five-string banjo, about 11 years old. They're growing big in Virginia right there. 11 years old right there. From Marion, Virginia. That's Keith McKinnon. Wayne, if you would get us out of here with this song that he and I wrote along with our sound technician, Donnie Carver. And we'll say goodnight on this one. It goes like this right here.

Yes, sir. Yes, sir. They've released 4 singles in the last 2 years, and they're working on an album to come out soon. Russell says it's been a blessing to be a sideman for a while instead of running the show, but make no mistake about it, Third Time Out isn't going anywhere. Their newest single is New Cut Road. That was Russell Moore and Third Time Out. Thank you to Russell Moore and Third Time Out. Our thanks to Jack Blocker, to Courtney Hartman. Thanks to the Critton Hollow String Band. Thank you to Cole Quest and the City Pickers. And to the Carpenter Ants with their friends. And of course, thank you to everyone here in Charleston, West Virginia. And special thanks to those of you out there listening on the radio. Because without you, there'd be no mountain stage. We never forget that. I hope you can come back and join us again next week. And right now, we're going to get some of these folks back out here and do one more song for you. Mountain Stage is produced by Larry Gross and Adam Harris. Senior producer is Jeff Shirley. Associate producers are John Ingram and Mallory Richards. We're engineered by Patrick Stevens, Richie Collins, Jay Lipschutz, and Greg McGowan. 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Lodging is provided by the Marriott Town Center Hotel, centrally located for the business and pleasure traveler in downtown Charleston, West Virginia. Mountain Stage was founded by Andy Ridenour, Francis Fisher, and Larry Gross. Why don't you go out and hear some live music wherever you are, just as soon as you can. You've been listening to Mountain Stage, live performance radio from the Mountain State of West Virginia. All right, we're going to do this old song. Somewhere between Doc Watson and Billy Strings. Here we go.

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And a good evening, good morning, good afternoon, friends and neighbors and lovers of life all the way around the world and to the space station, a little bit of heaven, 102.7 and 103.1 KRNN Juno, where the music's good in the balmy hood here with Ricky D and Walking Those Blues Away on this fourth Saturday of August. It is the 22nd day. It is 5:04 straight up. It is presently 63 degrees Fahrenheit outside the Jeff Brown Recording Studio in the downtown capital of Alaska. We had four big cruise ships in today, had a gigantic duck festival out at Twin Lakes area. And once again, I got to tell you, I've been supporting them for all the years they've been doing this. I didn't win again. So I came to do a blues show and lay it out there in the gutter with y'all. So it's 63 degrees Fahrenheit tonight, a 30% chance of showers, mainly after 4 a.m., cloudy with the low around 52, east winds around 5 miles an hour, and then on Sunday tomorrow to wrap up the week, showers, high near 57, east winds around 5 miles an hour, chance precipitation is 100%, new precipitation amounts between a tenth and a quarter inch possible. So, we got a little rain, we got a little sunshine today. It has been one of those days, you know, it's a hit and miss wherever you went. And I just got to tell y'all, I appreciate you joining me here on this fourth Saturday. And I hope that wherever my voice is landing in your head, that you're having one of those splendiculously bodacious Saturday evenings. And we're going to get right into the show. We'll be back to do a little tribute to, we'll talk about that when we get over there. How's that? The guy's name was Frank Beard. He was in ZZ Top. He was the drummer. And we'll do a little tribute to him in the next set.

Little Bit of Heaven, 102.7 and 103.1 KRNN Juneau. That was Etta James off her Stickin' to My Guns album doing Out of the Rain. We had Light Blues before that one off their Somebody Been Praying for Me Underneath doing said name song. And, you know, I think that might have been me for you and you for me. It's all good. We're here together. And we started off with the Rolling Stones off their Sticky Fingers album, I Got the Blues. And as always, my theme song, the Marshall Tucker Band's Face Down in the Blues. It's 520 in the capital city. Now we're going to move on to a little tribute here. On Tuesday, Frank Beard, who was 77 years of age, passed away surrounded by his friends and family. And Frank was the legendary drummer from the band ZZ Top. Frank and Dusty Hill. Dusty was the bass player, Billy Gibbons, lead guitar, vocals, along also with Dusty. Well, the three of them didn't know each other at one point in time back in the mid-60s. And about 1967, it so happened to be that Dusty Hill, the bass player, was in a band in right out of high school. And then Frank Beard was in another band. And they just so happened to be playing at the same college dance that particular evening. Well, Frank and, Dusty got along, met, said, hey, we should play together. So they got together and started playing in a band. And now they ran into Billy Gibbons and they said, hey, Billy, you ought to come join us and we'll go and put out some music together. And Billy said, yeah, let's go do this. Well, the rest is history. Those guys started out in 1967. And until Tuesday, there was Frank Beard and Billy Gibbons. They were still their survivors because Dusty had passed away here in 2001. And it doesn't seem like it's been that long ago. But then Frank decided, okay, I'm checking out of here. So that leaves Billy the single guy. And he decided, you know, in honor of his bandmates, that they have a tour that they were doing. And they stopped the tour because Frank got ill, and one thing led to another, and Billy said, we're going to continue the tour. So he's grabbed a couple other world-class musicians, and he's hitting the road again. But at this point, I'm going to do a little tribute to ZZ Top and to their departed drummer who kept that band together for so many years with that Texas boogie beat. Now, we're not going to get into any rock and roll. We're going to get into their blues that they did. And so this being a blues show, got about a 5-song set. And then we'll get back into the regular programming, which is, let's see if we could wallow into the gutter here on this beautiful, balmy Saturday evening in the capital city, where I know a lot of my friends are outside doing their yard work. So I hope the bugs aren't bugging you, because life is just hot, blue, and righteous.

Lord have mercy, the last of Frank Beard. May you ever, forever be in peace, Mr. Beard, and thank you for your drums and your consistency and for being such a cool dude all these years. He was the only member of the three of them that did not have a beard, and his last name was Beard. At one point, he grew a beard, but he hated it, so he shaved it. The rest is history. The trademark with Dusty and Billy live on with those big long beards down to the middle of their chest. Now, I could never grow a beard that long. I tried, and it would just get big and bushy. I'd look like a grizzly bear at points and times. People would look at me like, man, what's this guy up to? Well, it is what it is. Hope you're having a great evening out your way, and we're going to get into a different vibe at this point in time. Hope wherever you're at, you're just enjoying your evening. Yeah, man. Watch out for your neighbors, though. You know why? Because you just can't trust those suckers sometimes.

Let me tell you, I found out. I found out.

KRNN Juno with Ricky D and Walking Those Blues Away. We just heard from the great late Leslie West and the late great Johnny Winter off the Still Climbing album, and they collaborated together and then they both passed away. So that was Busted, Disgusted, or Dead. Now, I think we have more choices than that, but Leslie was, you know, laying it out there. I think he had the blues today. And before that one, we had The Rides off the Pierced Arrow album, I've Got to Use My Imagination. And we had the Bagarono off the Long Train Running album, doing the Long Train Running. And if you kind of thought you knew the lyrics to that song, well, the Doobie Brothers does that song. And these guys took it, turned it, twisted it, and put their own version on it, and really liked that one. And we started off with Freddie King off his Texas Cannonball album, Can't Trust Your Neighbor. Well, if you can't trust your neighbor, hope you can trust the person next to you, because we got to trust somebody. Okay, it is 5:56 in the capital city. It is presently just very calm outside of the Jeff Brown recording studio. The flags are limply hanging at the jack across the street. We have two tour ships left in port today. All the Coast Guard cutters, the seven of them that were here on Thursday during my morning show, they have all departed back to their stations around the state of Alaska, down to British Columbia. And now the port seems very calm. It is supposed to rain later on tonight after 2 a.m., but it's 62 degrees. It's balmy. It is summertime still. Fall's rolling in quickly here in Alaska. Gets a little cooler in the nighttime and early morning, but it's still pushing into the 60s. So we like that. I know a lot of my friends down in the lower 48 are in that heat dome, and I wish you a lot of positive vibes. You know, go get in a cold shower and move around, and I'll leave it right there. You need to come with me right now, and we're going to play this song for you.

0: You're listening to KTOO's Tlingit Word of the Week. This week's word comes from Kehinak John Martin. And the word this week is Tlook.
1: Tlook.
0: That means coho or silver salmon. And here's a sentence. It was from Yakutat that the coho were born. Let's hear it again.
1: Tlook.
0: Coho or silver salmon. 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
2: Kehinuk John Martin was Takdain Tan and a child of a Kagwantan man. He is from the Hunakawu, the people of Huna, and was a contributing elder and speaker at many language immersion gatherings in Glacier Bay, Yakutat, and Juneau. He attended boarding school in Shkakwe, Skagway, and attended Gonzaga University.
0: Tune in next week for another Tlingit Word of the Week from KTOO.
3: Gunas Cheesh from Public Radio and Public Media, and this is Ricky D. and Walking Those Blues Away here on the fourth Saturday of August. It's the 22nd day. It is 6:16 in the evening, Juneau time. Down on the West Coast, you're about 7:16 in the evening. And we just heard from Raul Malo and the Mavericks. Off the Mavericks, Because of You. We had Samantha Fish off her Belle of the West, No Angels. The Mystics, Larry Campbell off his Newborn Soul, doing said name song, Newborn Soul. We had Jennifer Lynn and the Groove Revival off their Sucker for the Pain, doing Sucker for the Pain. And we started off with Robert Cray and the Robert Cray Band. In My Soul is the name of the album. And the title of the song was You Move Me. So we had some soul, we had some soul-sucking music, and we had some newborn soul all thrown in that set. So I hope your soul's feeling full at this point in time. As we're moving along here, we are just having this beautiful summer evening here in the capital city. I'm looking outside. It is just darn dead calm. And there's only maybe half a dozen people walking around the streets. And earlier in the day, there were literally thousands upon thousands of people all over the place. It's always the calm before the storm of the next day during tourist season. I believe tomorrow's 5 cruise ships coming. It's all good. Ka-ching, ka-ching. And if you're not a ka-ching member of Public Radio, you can always go to www.ktoo.org. Look for the donate button. Click on that sucker. It'll walk you right through it, and you will instantly become part of the family here at KTOO, KRNN, and excellent radio, along with our award-winning news team and 360 North television station. You get it all, man. You get the whole enchilada platter with some flan on the side. How's that sound? Okay, we're going to get... Man, that's made me hungry just now. Wherever you're at, if you're barbecuing, man, fire one up for me, would you? I tell you, it's just one of those evenings where I'm thinking about what am I going to have for dinner when I blow out of here.

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2: KRNN, Juno. Ricky D and Walking Those Blues Away. It is 6:40 in the evening here in the capital city. We just heard from Tommy Castro and the Painkillers off the Stomping Ground album, Nonchalant. We had Joe Bonamassa off his Live at the Greek Theater, Sitting on the Boat Dock. Faye Carroll and Taj Mahal collaborated together off the Let the Good Times Roll album, doing Let the Good Times Roll. We had Chris Gaine off his Chris Gaine album, You Won't Have a Problem When I'm Gone. And we started off that set with Blackberry Smoke featuring Greg Allman on Hammond B3 and vocals off their Like an Arrow album, doing Free on the Wing. Well, we are down to about 19 minutes to go until the show is in the books. But I'll tell you, we're not done. We're going to keep rolling here. And I just want to remind you that, you know, every day is a great day to get out and do an act of random kindness. I had one laid on me yesterday, just took me by surprise. I looked at the individual and I said, well, thank you so much. And she looked at me and she goes, I've been listening to you say that for a lot of years, and I just thought today'd be a good one to play on you. So she did, and I'm thankful for that. So get out there and do an ARC, and that's an act of random kindness, because it's going to change somebody's life in a big way, including your own. Do it, forget about it, and get on down the road. But don't ever, ever, ever let anybody drag your spirit down.

0: Lord have mercy. We run out of time again, my friends and neighbors and lovers of life. We just heard from Van Morrison and Buddy Guy collaborating together off the Somebody Tried to Sell Me a Bridge album doing Rock Me Baby. We had Solomon Hicks off his How Did I Ever Get This Blue album doing Further On Up the Road. We had Jimmy Reed off the Rockin' with the Reed album, Take Out Some Insurance. And Tinsley Ellis off his Storm Warning did To the Devil for a Dime. Well, I'm down to 30 seconds. Thanks for tuning in, as always. And just remember, no matter where you go, there you are. And we appreciate you, we celebrate you, and we honor you here at Public Radio, because without you, there wouldn't be us. And from the bottom of my heart, thank you for being my friends and neighbors. And I say I love y'all. See you next Thursday. Do what you got to do. Be happy. Namaste.
1: And it's Cafe Jazz.
0: Here's some jazz time.
1: It's Big Band. It's Bebop. It's America's music. Jazz.

This edition of Cafe Jazz opens with Jeff Steinberg from Friends and Heroes. That's a cut titled New Silver. This is Gene Knight, and you're listening to Cafe Jazz, where we love big band bebop and what we call the beyond. Up next, from Charles Rutherford's Pacific Jazz Orchestra, A Thought About You.

I pulled that cut from Vic Dickinson's The Essential. That's on Vanguard. The release date was 1977. Recorded between 1953 and 1954 with Dickinson on the trombone and Edmund Hall on clarinet. Ruby Braff was on the trumpet, Steve Jordan on the guitar, and Walter Page on bass. Sir Charles Thompson on piano, Les Erskine's on the drums. Two record set, a compilation, Vic Dickinson on trombone, The Essential, Vic Dickinson. Art Pepper on the alto saxophone before that from a 1980 release on Galaxy Records, There Will Never Be Another You, featuring Stanley Cowell on piano, Cecil McBee on the bass, and Carl Burnett on drums. If I'm not mistaken, they used to call him Carl Crusher Burnett. That was There Will Never Be Another You. The release is titled One September Afternoon. Art Pepper on alto saxophone. And from Charles Rutherford's Jazz Pacific Orchestra, Note Walker, a compact disc release featuring Christine Rosander on the vocal, I Thought About You. This is Gene Knight, and you're listening to Cafe Jazz.

buying a coat for Christmas, a diamond ring, a big Cadillac car, 61 that is, and everything. It's love that makes me treat you the way that I do. Ain't I good to you? You say that love makes you treat me the way that you do. I'm telling you, I should be nice to you. You told me there was nothing too good for a woman, that's true. That's nice, I'm gonna be good to you. I discovered a chinchilla under my Christmas tree. A Rolls Royce was waiting at the door for me. You told me that was love that make you treat me like you do. Ooh, well, honey, I should be nice to you. Remember that vicuna coat for Christmas?

That was saxophonist Booker Ervin from Exultation, a prestige recording released in 1963. That cut was titled Mooch Mooch. Before that, a classic for Quincy Jones, Killer Joe from his Walking in Space release. And we also had a rare pearl, Pearl Bailey from Happy Sounds with G-Baby, parentheses, Ain't I Been Good to You, close parentheses. This is Gene Knight with Cafe Jazz. Let's enjoy some early Al Jarreau recordings from 1965. He performed at the Tender Trap in Cedar Rapids, Iowa with the Joe Abadili Trio. Early Al Jarreau.

That's a Dave Brubeck Quartet, Time Further Out. That was, I guess you might call it a sequel, if you would, to the Time Out release. That cut titled Far More Blue, with Brubeck, Paul Desmond, Joe Morello, and Eugene Wright. Again, Time Further Out, the Dave Brubeck Quartet. It's a 1961 release. George Shearing before that from 1975 on MPS Records, this version of Eleanor Rigby. And we opened with Al Jarreau from a Bainbridge recording released in 1982, but actually recorded in 1965. Al Jarreau's version of One Note Samba. Up next on Cafe Jazz, the Dutch Jazz Orchestra. This cut's titled Final.

0: the Dutch Jazz Orchestra with a self-titled release, a cut titled Final. You might describe it as electronica meets big band. Anyway, Final, the Dutch Jazz Orchestra from a self-titled CD.
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1: Hey, this is Danny Bell from Portugal the Man, and you're listening to KRNN Juno.

That's that classic Blue Note sound from the late 50s, early 60s. Freddie Hubbard's record date with Hank Mobley on tenor saxophone and Wynton Kelly on piano, Paul Chambers the bassist, and Art Taylor at the drums, the title cut to the Blue Note release Roll Call. This is Gene Knight, and you're listening to Cafe Jazz, where we love our big band bebop and what we call the beyond. And don't forget, most of what we play is from the original vinyl.

Little Miles Davis, So What, the name of that composition. It's on the Miles Davis Kind of Blue release. And this one came from a compact disc. I was interested because it has an alternate take on Flamenco Sketches. So we heard that from the CD. Ella Fitzgerald before that. That was Ella's version of Little White Lies. And by the way, the orchestra was conducted by Marty Page. And we started with Grant Green, Street of Dreams, and I Wish You Love. I'm Gene Knight, and this is Cafe Jazz.

a little samba from Stan Getz on the album that's titled A Stan Getz Sampler, An Introduction to the World of Stan Getz on Verve Records. I peg it maybe in the early 60s. We listened to Balanco the Samba. That would be Street Dance. And we also heard the great jazz trio made up of Hank Jones on piano, Ron Carter on the bass, and Tony Williams on drums, Aquí. And it's a 1978 release on Inner City Records. This is Cafe Jazz. I'm Gene Knight, where we do like our big band, bebop and beyond.

This last set started with Cannonball Adderley in a big band setting with an orchestra arranged and conducted by Oliver Nelson. The album's titled Domination. We listened to Interlude, and that performance included Nat Adderley, his brother, on trumpet. Then we went to the Monterey Jazz Festival 1971, live with Sarah Vaughan. This is a recent release of thousands of hours of performances at the Monterey Jazz Festival in California. Featuring introduction of the artist by Norman Granz, Sarah sang with Bill Mays, Bob Magnuson, and Jimmy Cobb. And the set ended with a 1963 release, The Jazz Message by Art Blakey's Quartet, with Blakey on the drums, McCoy Tyner on piano, Sonny Stitt and Art Davis. Cafe, again the name of the album, The Jazz Message on Impulse, 1963. And we'll close this hour of Cafe Jazz with a live performance from Thelonious Monk, Rhythmining. This is a highlight of one of those discs that have been released of the Monterey Jazz Festival, 1964.

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The Soul of Jazz with Jamal Ahmed. Thank you so much for tuning in to another edition as I give you the best in modern soul and jazz culture with that lucid global twist and, of course, all those classic bits. Of course, giving you that new school urban alternative and alternative jazz. We just heard music coming from my namesake, Jamal Batiste, drum extraordinaire out of New Orleans, with my anthem entitled Just Jamal. And, of course, when you hear that, when you know, you're going to hear a lot of fresh music from all over this beautiful world. And speaking of fresh music from this beautiful world, right now we got sounds coming out of the UK from the group known as Ships of the Pharaohs. I love that title, or the name of that group, shall we say. Going to play one entitled Joys featuring Last Nubian right here on The Soul of Jazz.

The Soul of Jazz with Jamal Ahmed, some proper new school Brazilian jazz funk coming from the crew out of Brazil, known as Animal Invisível. They call that one Estri Quinada. Before that, we had sounds coming out of Italy from the man percussionist Gabriel Pozzo and Contigo Mi Vida. Sounds out of the ATL from the man, band leader, and keyboardist Musiki Scales, and Higher Elevation, remixed by the Don, representing London Town, West London to be exact, one of the progenitors of the broken beat sound. We're talking about Daz IQ and his Sunrise Mix. Before that, music out of Italy from Gerardo Fresenia and Duala, some new school Latin jazz dance. And we kicked it all off with Ships of the Pharaohs featuring Last Nubian and Joyce. Right, I'm going to take you back to about 1977. Music coming from the band out of Portland, Oregon, known as Pleasure. Going to play something from their album Joyous. They call this one Salim on the Soul of Jazz.

The Soul of Jazz with Jamal Ahmed. Music coming from producer Eric DeMuro from his wonderful album. I love that vibe that he has. It's jazzy, it's electronic, and very, very different. He calls that one Backlash Off the Grid. Before that, sounds coming from one of my favorite groups out of the UK. Big fan of them. Saw them when they came to Atlanta. They gave an incredible show, and we've been supporting them here since about 2019. Group is called Coco Roco, and they call that one Closer to Me, remixed by the man out of Brazil, Bruno Burley. And we kick it all off with Pleasure and Salim. Right now, we got some sounds representing Louisiana and New Orleans, to be exact. We've got music coming from Atlanta's own The Dangerfield Newbies as they team up with the crew representing Baton Rouge, Louisiana, the Sabor Brass Band, featuring Jay Pacola Faust on vocals. And their take on that classic from the Human League entitled Human, a tune that they did off of the request, shall we say, of the legendary Jimmy Jam, who produced the original. He actually commissioned them to do this cover. So this is all for you from us. We are the Soul of Jazz.

The soul of jazz, which Marlock man, had to give you that proper brass band vibe coming out of New Orleans and Louisiana. And that came from the crew known as the Hot 8 Brass Band and their take on that George Benson classic, Give Me the Night. And before that, we had sounds coming from the Dangerfield Newbies and the Sabor Brass Band featuring Jay Pacola Faust on vocals and their take on that Human League classic, Human. Right now, I'm going to give you some soulful jazzy dance vibes coming out of Chicago from producer Glenn Underground. He calls this one Forgotten Art, Music on the Soul of Jazz.

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The Soul of Jazz with Jamal Ahmed. Thank you so much for tuning in to another edition as I give you the best in modern soul and jazz culture with that lucid global twist. And of course, a lot of those classic bits. And speaking of classic bits, we just heard music from the band known as the Bar Kays out of Memphis, Tennessee. They call that one Angel Eyes, coming from their 1978 release, a wonderful release, one of my favorites coming from the Bar Kays. And the album is called Light of Life. Wonderful record right there, giving you that kind of Earth, Wind, and Fire vibe on that record. And before that, we had sounds coming from the legendary Herbie Hancock from his 1980 release Monster. And that was Making Love, featuring the man Gavin Christopher on vocals. A nice stepper right there. Right there, we got sounds coming from a keyboardist who is inspired by the great Herbie Hancock. He hails out of New York City. He goes by the name of Zakai Curtis. And he actually won the 2025 Grammy Award for the Best Latin Jazz Album for his album Cubop Lives. This one is entitled Last Call, right here on The Soul of Jazz.

The Soul of Jazz with Jamal Ahmed. Great vibes right there coming from the supergroup known as Fathers, and they are composed of Nate Smith, Cartoons, Kiefer, and Kenny Beats, and they call that one Eye Level. Before that, we had sounds coming from Avs with Sunshine, Multibeat, a wonderful project coming out of Holland, and they call that one Hold Me Down featuring TOS, some proper new school soul, and music coming from pianist Zakai Curtis, and he called that one Last Call. Right now, we got sounds for all my lovers of the dance. And I tell you, this is an epic dance number coming from the king of UK soul entitled Omar. And this one is remixed by the man, the Don out of New York City, known as Joe Clausel. He calls this one There's Much Love in This World, right here on The Soul of Jazz.

The Soul of Jazz with Jamal Ahmed. Music coming out of Germany from the man Victor Davies. Have not heard music from him in a nice minute, but nice to hear back from him. I used to support him back in the early 2000s, but he called that one Be the One, and that was remixed by M-Skate and Yoshi Harino, the Deep Love remix. And we kicked it all off with the man Omar, representing the UK, and There's Much Love in This World, and that was remixed by the man, the Don Joe Clausel, out of New York City. Right now, I'm going to give you some nice down-tempo soul with a nice reggae lean on it from Kazaya, calling this one Call for Change, right here on The Soul of Jazz.

The Soul of Jazz with Jamal Ahmed. Music coming from the duo known as Xena. They call that one Triste. The Kazachi's remix dub. And Xena is a group hailing from London, but their parents are all out of Ethiopia. So it's a nice mix of Ethiopian jazz, classic jazz funk, and also some reggae dub. Really nice vibes. And also those members of Xena are also members of the band known as Coco Roco. How about that? And before that, we had sounds coming from Kazaya and Call for Change. I want to thank my engineer and editor, Mr. Jami Wellman, and I want to thank you for tuning in to another edition of The Soul of Jazz. Going to get out of here with sounds coming from Black Sumo, some nice beat business entitled Rehearsal. Until next time, please be safe, take care, and of course, keep it soulful. Peace.

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1: Thanks for stopping by the New Urban Jazz Lounge, where we celebrate music, but in particular contemporary jazz with touches of urban and Brazilian flavors. Bob Baldwin here. How you guys doing? Did you enjoy the World Cup? Spain shocked the world by beating Argentina. Amazing, amazing performance. That was nice. I enjoyed that. Let's get into some smooth jazz in hour number one, and I will be playing the long-awaited album by yours truly in hour number two. Let's get started with D.S. Wilson with Nuance here at the New Urban Jazz Lounge. We are in session.

Huge Groove with The Phoenix, his latest release here at the New York Jazz Lounge, brand new album. He's been off the scene for a couple years, so glad to see him back. We're from Najee and Will Downing with Catch a Feeling. Hot record on the radio these days. Joaquim Joyner on the sax with Boss Remix. Down to the Bone, tasty music called Get Up and Dance, and D.S. Wilson got it started with Nuance. We got something really hot from guitar man Nils, who does a really nice version of a Frankie Beverly tune, and it's hot, as well as Aziza Miller and some more Rodney Franklin around the corner here at the New Urban Jazz Lounge.

You're listening to the New Urban Jazz Lounge, where you hear great legends like Quincy Jones, Sergio Mendez, Stevie Wonder, David Sample, Oscar Peterson, Will Downing, Bob James, Pat Metheny, Norman Connors, and much, much more. Here at the New Urban Jazz Lounge, music for your soul.

very exciting track from a group called Caldera. They were hot in the 70s and 80s. They teamed up with Diarrhea on vocals, singing them high notes with a track called Sky Islands here at the New Urban Jazz Lounge, title track. Also heard from Rodney Franklin. We've been exploring his catalog for a while, and we've been playing him throughout the journey of New Urban Jazz going back to 2008. That's the way I feel about your love from Rodney Franklin. We heard from Aziza Miller, something brand new from New York, New York. I'm That Woman. That's Aziza doing it all. Piano, writing, singing. Nice. Neil's got it started with Joy and Pain as we lost Frankie Beverly not too long ago. But his music is eternal. And Neil's put a beautiful spin on a great classic from Mr. Frankie Beverly, who is no doubt smiling on this arrangement. Around the corner, we got some Chaka Khan, but not the Chaka Khan you know. How about the jazzier side of Chaka Khan? Teaming up with Freddie Hubbard, Stanley Clark, Lenny White. Yeah, that's the next thing you're going to hear. As well as Carmen Lundy here at the New Urban Jazz Lounge.

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0: wonderful track, title track from Rodney Franklin on the keys with Skydance here at the New River Jazz Lounge as we fade out hour number one. Heard from Deja Von with Nemundo de Paz and two wonderful tracks from two wonderful vocalists, Carmen Lundy doing contemporary with Don't You Worry Your Head About It, and Chaka Khan flipping the script, doing some straight ahead with Freddie Hubbard, Stanley Clark, Lenny White, and Chick Corea, a track called High Wire. She started to explore her jazz roots after she did a really slick version of Night in Tunisia back in 1981. Lenny White reached out to her and created this wonderful environment from an album called Echoes of an Era that came out in 1992. Hope that you enjoyed that. As we wrap up hour number one, if you missed any part of the show so far, newurbanjazz.com, click a button that says On Demand. We'll take care of the rest. And also, we have an app for you. I got a live show coming up in Baltimore at Keystone Corner on August 1st, Saturday, August 1st. For more information, bobbaldwin.com. And in hour number two, the long-awaited album that I've been trying to get y'all to hear for quite some time, it's finally out. It's called Bespoke. And I'm going to share it with you in hour number two. So if you like Bob Baldwin music, please stick around and hang out with us for the entire duration. 1 hour down, one to go.
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Welcome back to hour number two. This is the New River Jazz Lounge. Bob Baldwin here. You there. We've got a wonderful hour for you. I've been working on this album called Bespoke for many months, and it is finally out, and I'm going to play the entire thing for you. Some of the tracks you may have already heard in singles, but I'm going to play it for you nonetheless and give you a little narration along the way. Let's get it started with a track called Caribbean Breezeway. It's something I wrote when I was in Tobago last summer and called on two wonderful musicians, Mr. Andy Norrell and Clifford Charles, helping me out on this one. Caribbean Breezeway here at the New River Jazz Lounge. We're back in the groove.

Just about 20 years ago, I had the opportunity of working with these fine young men from Brazil. They call themselves Azimuth. They are the first contemporary Brazilian jazz band to pop up in the mid-70s. These guys are in their 80s now. Had a chance to work with them 20 years ago in Brazil. It was a blast. We reunited in 2024 in Brooklyn at the Brooklyn Bowl. I sat in with them one evening at the Brooklyn Bowl. It was a blast. We reunited, broke bread, and we hooked up with their wonderful track, Last Summer in Rio, a record that was really big for them in the late 70s. So that's yours truly with Azimuth and Cafe Da Silva on percussion from the brand new album Bespoke. Hope that you enjoyed that. We heard a track called Love Will Find a Way, the great Lionel Richie classic that he wrote with Greg Fillinganes, and always one of those favorite tunes of mine back in the 80s. So we redid it. Hope that you enjoyed that. Heard a track called Rise Above It, which I wrote during COVID. It's one of those things when you're in the house and you're trying to figure out what's going on with this disease and you want to do everything you can to take care of your family, protect your family, and rise above the situation. So that's a track called Rise Above It. Got it started with Caribbean Breezeway, something I wrote on vacation with my family in Tobago. Had a chance to work with Andy Norrell and Clifford Charles. I called Andy before I got off the island because I wrote the song in the hotel room. I said, oh, man, I got a tune for you I think you sound great on. And he obliged, and it was an honor to play with him. Caribbean Breezeway. Around the corner, more music from the brand new album, which you just heard, Bespoke. We got some more tracks to share with you for the very first time. So that hope that you enjoy. So we hope that you enjoy the journey through the album Bespoke here at the New York Jazz Lounge.

0: Something brand new from yours truly, the album Bespoke, and features a gospel pianist on this track. The song's called Ocean View. The pianist's name is Kevin Wade, fantastic musician out of Harlem. He tapped me to produce his record for him, and we ended up doing a collaboration, so it was wonderful. That's Kevin on piano, and I was playing the synth. Hopefully that you enjoyed that. We heard Hypnotic. Hep is the new hip. 100 Years of Cool, which I dedicate to my father. Heard a wonderful track called Veradero. I didn't write it. Written by a Brazilian by the name of Jabusco. And he wrote this very, very wonderful track when he had a trip to a small city in Cuba at a coffee shop. Nice. Veradero. And we got to start with Beijo Parchito, which features a wonderful guitarist who I've known for a very long time. His name is Toninho Horta. Toninho wrote an interlude for Earth, Wind & Fire many, many years ago, which was inspired by the first half of the tune that you heard. So for those who know that Brazilian rhyme, it was inspired by a wonderful guitarist out of Brazil by the name of Toninho Horta. I had a chance to work with him on this track and have him singing Portuguese, and he had me singing Portuguese. I don't know how well that went, but we had fun doing it. From the album, Bespoke. We got one more set around the corner with three more tracks from this album, which is available today. It's finally out in the street. Hope you guys get a chance to check it out. You can also listen to it at bobbaldwin.com in full length. Around the corner, more music from yours truly. 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

0: We're replaying Last Summer in Rio, but this is the Brazil mix. We call it the Rio mix. Earlier, we played the New York City mix. This guy's a little more lively on this one, a little more action, a little more intensity, a little more jungle, a little more Brazilian. From the album Bespoke, brand new music from yours truly. It's out this week. We hope that you get a chance to check it out. That was Azimuth and Cafe Da Silva teaming up with yours truly. Before that, we heard a track called Don't Sweat the Small Stuff. Sometimes the titles mean more than the music, but as you see, it's a laid-back track inspired by a phrase that I say all the time, don't sweat the small stuff. I wrote a wonderful track with Marian Meadows way back in 2000 called A Secret Place, which featured Norman Brown. We recut that record. And a track called You and Me Tonight got things started from the album Bespoke. It was a pleasure finally getting it out and playing it for you. And we'll be playing it on the road here and there and everywhere this summer. So if you get a chance to check us out, please, it would be great to see you. If you missed any part of the show, newurbanjazz.com, click a button. This is On Demand. We'll take care of the rest. I'll be in Baltimore, Keystone Corner, Baltimore, Maryland, August 1st. It's a Saturday. Looking forward to that. And we'll be at the Toledo Glass City Jazz Festival, playing on Friday, August 14th. Sharing the stage with Miss Lindsay Webster. Looking forward to that as well. So for more information, bobbaldwin.com. And of course, you can check out the new album also at bobbaldwin.com or your favorite retailer. Until next week, please see me in my office in 6 days and 22 hours. You don't want to be late. You don't want to miss any part of this groove. More great music next week. Until we meet again. Signing off. God bless. Peace. Shalom. Ciao.
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0: This is Blues Before Sunrise. Each week, we examine the forgotten pages of blues heritage, dusting off records by obscure and unknown artists, as well as the immortal bluesmen. So we hope you'll take the time to listen along with us on Blues Before Sunrise.
1: And it's one of my favorite programs of the entire year. It's our annual salute to summer. We're doing it sort of late this year. In fact, we better do it this week or next week. So I figured the sooner the better. And our salute to summer actually is an hour-long feature, and we just play as many versions of the Gershwin classic Summertime as I can find in the collection, or at least as many as will fit in an hour. And it's always the same every year. You don't have to. You can go to bed now and pull out the tape from last year if you want to. But as long as you're awake and the radio's on and I'm here, let's do our salute to summer from Blues Before Sunrise. It starts always with Duke Ellington.

It's Blues Before Sunrise, Salute to Summer, three sides there, Duke Ellington on the Bethlehem label, and Summertime, Charlie Parker and Strings on the Verve label, and last but not least, it's Miles Davis. You're tuned to Blues Before Sunrise, our annual Salute to Summer. All the tunes we play are versions of Summertime. How about some versions of Summertime with some lyrics to them?

0: what you crying about? You know your daddy got plenty of money. You got a pretty mama, boy, a pretty mama.
1: Ravens with Maith Marshall. And the high note work and Jimmy Ricks, of course, down in the basement. Before that, Al Hibbler, and sounded like the local elementary school girls' glee club singing along with him for the Sunrise label. And we started the set with Ella Fitzgerald and Louis Armstrong teamed together on the Gershwin classic Summertime. In fact, that's pretty much what this whole hour is about. The annual BBS salute to summer. Here's Brother Jack McDuff.

All right, Sidney Bechet, along with Big Sid Catlett on the drums, Summertime on the soprano sax, rounding out a set of four sides, Brother Jack McDuff and Houston Person teamed up for their rendition of Summertime. Then we listened to Sam Cooke on the Keen label. We listened to Wes Montgomery before he recorded for Riverside. This was when he was still an unknown musician back in Indianapolis, his extended version of Summertime. Billie Holiday and her one of many versions that she did. And then Sidney Bechet for the Blue Note label. You're tuned to Blues Before Sunrise. It's our annual salute to summer. Let's keep it going. Here's Nat Cole. We're going to break suit. He'll do something other than Summertime.

Nat Cole sings, George Shearing plays the piano. Guess I'll Go Back Home This Summer from 1961. Hey, this is so much fun to do the Salute to Summer. Every year we do the same thing. We do it during hour number one, and then we turn around and do it our final hour, hour number five. So if you're still around or want to tell a friend, let them know. And we're going to let Shirley Horn wrap up this hour. This, again, we're breaking suit. It's not summertime. It's estate.

0: It's hour number two of this week's Blues Before Sunrise.
1: Clear off. I went out to

Yeah, we've heard that one before. Charles Brown and the Racetrack Blues from February of 1946, recorded for the Aladdin label. Actually, those are recorded under Johnny Moore's name. He was the guitar player and the band leader, but it was Charles Brown on piano and vocal that really was the star of the group. Eddie Williams was the third player, and he was the bass player, I guess, sort of modeled up under the King Cole Trio template, where you had piano, guitar, and bass, but no percussionist in the group. It's well known, I think, by everybody who knew Charles, that he was always in trouble because he was addicted to the horses and lost one fortune after another. From February 1946, Charles Brown, Racetrack Blues, gets us started on hour number two of Blues Before Sunrise, and here is Winoni Harris.

took a ride with little old Lucy Brown. We went to all the honky-tonks, we really got around. She's 5'2" with eyes of blue and pretty as a queen. I didn't know her.

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I cheated just a little bit. I knew they'd never know. I got some money back this year, like I always do. They'll have to catch me before I pay Internal Revenue. Good morning, Judge. Why do you look so mean, sir? And Mr. Judge.

My wife and I, we separated just the other day. 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She said I'd pay her every week, I'd better never fail. I said, before I send you a dime, I'll die right here in jail. Good morning, Judge. Why do you look so mean, sir? And Mr. Judge, what can the charges be? If there's been trouble, I will plead not guilty. It must be someone else. You know it can't be me.

It's Tiny Bradshaw from 1950 and Walk the Chalk Line, rounding out our set. We started with Winoni Harris and Good Morning Judge from May of 1950. Then Bull Moose Jackson, Chitlin Switch from February of 1946. We listened to Anastine Allen as the featured vocalist with Lucky Millinder in his band. This goes back to April 1947 and Let It Roll, and that led us around to Tiny Bradshaw and Walk the Chalk Line. Yeah, it's funny, all the other groups, it was the front man and their so-and-so band, Tiny Bradshaw, it was just Tiny Bradshaw, it wasn't Tiny Bradshaw and his balladeers or his rocking bandoliers or anything like that, just Tiny Bradshaw. You're tuned to Blues Before Sunrise, and here is Little Willie Littlefield.

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1: Yes, I'm strictly for that, man.
0: Well, I know just the thing to get.
1: Well, tell me so I can get some.
0: Well, listen to me and I'll tell you everything.
1: I'm listening.
0: Here I come.
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1: With the mustard and the relish and the pickles too.
0: You eat 'em and you get fatter and fatter.

Bonnie Davis, along with the Piccadilly Pipers, they call themselves, from 1954, and Don't Be Angry rounds out an extended set. Let's see, we started with Little Willie Littlefield and Rockabye Baby, I believe on the Federal label, May of 1953. Little Willie Littlefield, piano and vocal. We had a couple by Cecil Gant, also on piano and vocal. First, You Can't Do Me Right, from 1949, and then I'm a Good Man But a Poor Man, also from 1949. Speaking of 1949, we had Chris Powell and Hot Dog, April 1949, and then we listened to Bonnie Davis and Angry from 1954. You're tuned to Blues Before Sunrise. I'm Steve Cushing. Time to change the pace here. We'll go back for some pre-war recordings. Let's keep it right here in Chicago on the South Side. One of my favorites, it's Crippled Clarence Lofton on piano.

Come on.

0: give you my last dollar. I didn't think it was nothing strange.
1: But you turn right round and ask me for 98 cents. Thank you.

There's Texas Bill Day and Billiken Johnson. You heard him sing the lyrics to Billiken. He's the guy who was doing all those vocal effects. Boy, I wish I was there way back when. I'd throw a dollar in the tip jar to have that guy sit down and never be on another song. That's the Elm Street Blues. Coley Jones on guitar, Texas Bill Day on piano from December 1929. Let's see, we started with Crippled Clarence Lofton and the Policy Blues from April 1935. Crippled Clarence, piano and vocal, Big Bill Brunzi, guitar, and everybody in the audience, hold up your hand if you know what 369 stands for. We had classic blues singer Ida Cox and the Blue Monday Blues, Lovey Austin, piano, from July 1923. We had Ethel Waters and Lonesome Swallow, from August 1928, James P. Johnson on piano. We listened to Coot Grant and Sox Wilson, the husband and wife team, sort of the second liners behind Butterbeans and Susie. Their tune here was pretty good. Find Me at the Greasy Spoon from October 1925. It was a Fletcher Henderson band that had Louis Armstrong in it, also Buster Bailey on clarinet, Charlie Green on trombone, and that led us around to Texas Bill Day and the Elm Street Blues. Time now for our vintage gospel set, and let's start it with the Wright Brothers.

0: My subject for your edification is the High Court of Sinning.
1: Yes.
0: We often talk about the High Court of Living.
2: Yes.
0: But there's nothing in this whole world
2: yes.
0: that has cost God and man yes. as much as sin.
2: Yes.
0: Sin.
2: Yes.
0: Sin.
2: Yes.
0: The High Court of Sinning.
2: Yes.
0: When we talk about sin, it's the most expensive thing in the universe.
2: Yes.
0: Nothing.
2: Yes.
0: All in nothing.
2: Yes.
0: You may talk about a Tiffany diamond.
2: Yes.
0: You may talk about your great building.
2: Yes.
0: And you may talk about your automobile.
2: Yes.
0: But hear me, my brothers and sisters, there's nothing that costs so much as that little thing we call S-I-N. Sin is the most expensive thing
2: yes.
0: in the universe.
1: Amen.
0: Nothing in all of God's wide
2: yes.
0: domain has cost as much as sin.
2: Amen.
0: Sin, pardoned or unpardoned, it costs is infinitely high. Pardon, it falls chiefly on the great atoning substitute.
2: Yes.
0: Oh, sin.
2: Yes.
0: Sin.
2: Yes.
0: Sin, church.
2: Yes.
0: The Garden of Eden, the most beautiful yes. garden in all the world,
2: yes.
0: made paradise, lost paradise,
2: yes.
0: and turned Eden into a graveyard.
2: Yes.
0: Sin. Sin.
2: Yes.
0: Oh, that word, sin.
2: Yes.
0: Sin
2: yes.
0: made an angel yes. that was created to adore yes. and worship God. Made him a sinner.
2: Yes.
0: Demon that shall curse him through all the ages of eternity.
2: Yes.
0: Sin. All that little word sin.
2: Yes.
0: The high cost of sinning.
2: Yes.
0: Sin has robbed man
2: yes.
0: of God's love. Drove him out of the Garden of Eden.
2: Yes.
0: And God placed an angel there with a flaming sword
2: yes.
0: that came him back from the tree of life.
2: Yes.
0: Sin. Oh, sin. The wages of sin is death. But the gift of God is eternal life. Sin made man lose the image of God when he fell in the garden. Sin drove Adam out of the garden. It was sin that brought death

Yeah, there's Radio 4 from 1952. Blood Done Signed My Name. I've had this kicking around, but I don't know that we brought the Radio 4 in. If we played them, I don't remember. Rounds out our set for this week. We started with the Wright brothers out of Texas. Six brothers, all from the same family. They actually were Wright brothers from May of 1940. Shady Green Pastures. Then Black Billy Sunday, the Reverend J. Gordon McPherson, The High Cost of Sin from January 1931. We had the Soul Stirrers from February of 1950 and Right to the Tree of Life. And here we have the Radio 4 and Blood Done Sign My Name. It's our vintage gospel set. For this week, we're going to pause and identify the station. And we'll be back with hour number three. We hope you'll hang around.

0: It's Blues Before Sunrise, the Blues Heritage Showcase, hour number three of our program this week. I'm your host, Steve Cushing. And this hour, I'm going to play pre-war recordings, no surprise about that. What we're going to do is profile the year 1929 in terms of blues records. I've picked out two records from each month, so we're not likely to make it through the whole year, but maybe if I don't talk too much, we can get through the month of September. That'll give us 18 records. So that's the thought in mind. Let's listen to a pair. We're going to do a pair from each month. Pair from January 1929. First, Pinetop Smith, and then Willie Baker.
1: Well, hello there, Pinetop. What are you doing sitting around here looking so sad with your head hung down?
2: I just think about all these piano players going around here making big money playing on these records.
1: Why don't you play on some of these records?
2: Boy, that's a good idea. I believe I start rehearsing right now.

And there's a pair of recordings from January 1929. First, Pinetop Smith, along with Ink Williams, on the Vocalion label, and Jump Steady Blues. And then we listen to Willie Baker, originally, I believe, on the Jennet label. And also, there were a couple of affiliates of Jennet, Champion. This one was on Supertone, and on Supertone, he wasn't listed as Willie Baker, he was listed as Willie Jones, the Weak-Minded Blues. There's a pair from January 1929. We're working our way through the year 1929, month by month, with a pair from each month representing February 1929. We've got George Carter, classic blues singer Sippy Wallace.

You know, a lot of times on these classic blues singer records, the jazz players are sort of lame. That was a pretty good band there. Johnny Dodds on clarinet, Honoré Dutrey on trombone, and Natty Dominique on trumpet. Piano player, Clarence Williams, who was at OK, always put himself on the sessions, but here Scipio's recorded for the Victor label, and she played her own piano. I'm a Mighty Tight Woman. Before that, George Carter only did four sides, one session. It was done in February 1929 for the Paramount label. Hot Jelly Roll was the name of it. Up next, we've got March 1929, and up first in March is Blind Lemon Jefferson.

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I'm going back to that wild party, get with the wild women again. I'm going back to that wild party, get with the wild women again.

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Baby, that meat is hot, can you understand? Now the grasshoppers flew in the middle of the road. Told the snake, put on their clothes. We're going to have a good time. 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Baby, something else is hot. Can't you understand? 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

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It's good for any man. I've got a gal, her name is Lizzie, but you look her in the face, she'll make you dizzy, but my gal's hot. Can't you understand? Now, baby, something else is hot.

Sure is hot. David Cross and the band on the Brunswick label, March of 1929. Before that, we had Blind Lemon Jefferson for the Paramount label and the Big Night Blues. You're tuned to Blues Before Sunrise. I'm Steve Cushing. This is the hour we play the pre-war recordings and what we're doing just to try and get to artists that we don't normally listen to. We're doing a little special profiling the year 1929, and we're picking two artists, each one with one side, so we have two sides representing each month in 1929, and right now we're about ready to listen to a couple of sides from April 1929. Up first is Peg Leg Howell.

There's blues pianist John Oscar in the gutter on the Vocalion label from April of 1929. Also from that same month, April 1929, we heard Peg Leg Howell. He was there on guitar and vocal. Ollie, I forgot what the last name was there on violin. That was on the Columbia label. Peg Leg Howell and John Oscar. That brings up May of 1929, and here is singer Allura Mack.

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It's nice like that. It's nice like that. Hey, mama, baby, it's nice like that. Oh, it's nice like that. It's nice like that. It's nice like that. Hey, mama, baby, it's nice like that. He cooks me the chicken and brings me the wing. She think I'm working and I ain't doing a thing. It's nice like that. Oh, it's nice like that. Oh, mama, baby, it's nice like that. Mama, mama, look at this. Loud in the backyard doing that twist. It's nice like that. It's nice like that. Oh, mama, baby, it's nice like that. Oh, it's nice like that. It's nice like that. It's nice like that. Oh, mama, baby, it's nice like that. Come here to me, you dirty witch. You ought to be sitting at the morning bench. It's nice like that. Oh, it's nice like that. Oh, mama, baby, it's nice like that. Oh, it's nice like that. It's nice like that. It's nice like that. Oh, mama, baby, it's nice like that. I went down the cellar, get a glass bottle. There was a big bug playing with a spider. It was nice like that. Oh, it's nice like that.

just like that. Fight in the bed, folks, got in the tussle. Try to keep the stuff out of bed, folks, muscles. It's nice like that. Oh, it's nice like that. Oh, mama, baby, it's nice like that. Oh, it's nice like that. It's nice like that. It's nice like that. Oh, mama, baby, it's nice like that.

0: night like that. Oh, it's night like that. It's night like that. It's night like that. Oh, mama, baby, it's night like that.
1: Hey, there's Jim Jackson from May of 1929, and Hey Mama, It's Nice Like That. That was part one. Can you imagine what the lyrics to part two were all about? That was on the Vocalion label, Jim Jackson guitar and vocal. Before that, we had Allura Mack on the Supertone label. And again, Supertone was an affiliate of, I think it was Genet. And oftentimes when they were on the cheaper labels, they used the real name on the main label, which would have been the Genet label. But on Champion and Supertone, they used pseudonyms, fake names, and fool you into buying the record again. Her name here was, on the Supertone issue of the record, was Sally Taylor. And the beef

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1: Well-known people, real authorities in the world of blues, and I don't say that in jest, they really were, but they said that it was one of the mysteries of the genre of music was nobody knew what QRS stood for. Well, a few years later, it was revealed that if you were a piano roll collector, you knew exactly what quality reel service was, what QRS stood for. Here is Clifford Gibson and Beat You Doin' It.

money. And the blues cause I'm feeling bad.

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funny. She wants you around her all the time. Other woman's very funny. She wants you around.

That's Raymond Barrow and the Walking Blues on the Paramount label from June 1929. Before that, Clifford Gibson on guitar and vocal on the QRS label and Beat You Doing It. Here's records from July 1929. Up first, we've got Georgia Tom. He's here, piano and vocal, and on guitar, who else? Tampa Red. This is on the Brunswick label, and I don't know what the deal was, if they were signed exclusively to Vocalion, but Georgia Tom appears under a pseudonym. He's not Georgia Tom Dorsey. He's Memphis Mose. Let's give it a listen.

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Can't you hear me holler, can't you hear me scream? Mama's in the kitchen, whipping ice cream. 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

There's Lil Johnson, to get him started in the second half of the year. That's from July 1929. In the discography, they list Charles Avery on piano, and he was heard very well there. They also list Tampa Red, but I had my ears up, and I couldn't pick out Tampa, particularly his slide guitar. Lil Johnson on the vocal, Charles Avery on piano, rocked that thing on the Vocalion label. And before that, we had Georgia Tom Dorsey as Memphis Moe's and Hear Me Beefin' At You, Tampa Red Guitar, on the Brunswick label from July of 1929. Let's turn our attention to August of 1929. Here's a guy we don't get to very often, Will Bennett, on the Vocalion label, and this is Railroad Bill.

queen. Jazbo Jones from way down home was ready when ever seen. At a house rent party, they started a stepping, that's all, a strutting all around the hall. Jazbo was dancing

What a spine. Why, you never known it, Daddy. Now, easy swing. Lover, you sure is shaking that thing.

Take It Easy, Frankie Half Pint Jackson from August of 1929. Before that, Will Bennett and Railroad Bill on the Vocalion label. Frankie Half Pint Jackson was also on Vocalion. That was Punch Miller on the trumpet along with Frankie Half Pint. Well, if I hustle, we can get at least one of these records in for the month of September 1929. It's under Josh White's name. It's actually the Carver Boys and a harmonica piece, and Josh White accompanies on guitar on the Paramount label. It's called the Wang Wang Harmonica.

Carver Boys here on Blues Before Sunrise, September 1929. That's the Wang Wang Harmonica Blues. The interesting thing about them, there was Warner Carver, Noble Carver, and Robert V. Carver, all accompanied by Josh White on guitar, but the three harmonica players were all white. Again, that's the Wang Wang Blues on the Paramount label. To take us on out, we've got just a lick or two of this. It's Lonnie Clark from September 1929, down in Tennessee. See you on the other side.

Yeah, Junior Parker, Pat Hare on guitar from December 1956, and Pretty Baby. Rounds out our set. Let's go to the top. We had three by Elmore James. These were all recorded for the Bahari Brothers. First, Please Find My Baby from the year 1952. Then a tune called 1839 Blues from April 1954. And the final of the three was Can't Stop Loving Blues from April of 1953, Elmore James. Then we listened to three by Howlin' Wolf, all for the Chess Brothers in May 1954, Baby How Long. We had Tell Me from June of 1957, and I'm Leaving from March of 1959, Howlin' Wolf. And then three by Bobby Bland. First, I Woke Up Screaming from 1956 with Roy Gaines on some great guitar there. Honeybee from 1955, Roy Gaines guitar. And Lost Lover Blues from 1955. You're tuned to Blues Before Sunrise. I'm Steve Cushing, and we're down in the alley. Come and join us. Here's T-Bone Walker.

hands are tied. Everything you do to me, yes, it's tacking up inside. It's a cold, cold feeling. It's just like eyes around.

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Yeah, Lightning Hopkins, some sides on the Herald label. Let's see, the last one was Lonesome in Your Home from 1953-54. Before that, also on the Herald label, was Lightning's Boogie from 53-54. From November 1953, we heard Lightning Hopkins and the Moanin' Blues, three sides by Lightning. Before that, we listened to T-Bone Walker on the Imperial label. First, Cold, Cold Feeling, December 1950, also from that same session, I've Got News For You, Baby. And from August 1951, we listened to Life Is Too Short, T-Bone Walker, Lightning Hopkins. We've got a handful here by Whistling Alex Moore, and this is Alexander Moore for the Bahari Brothers. These were done in 1951. If you hear a guitar there, it's Smokey Hog. Alexander Moore on piano and vocal. Here we go.

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Yeah, Billy Wright. Raise a family. I don't think much chance of that. Billy Wright was very open. And from 1955, Billy Wright out of Atlanta. And Don't You Want a Man Like Me. Let's see. We listened to Three Sides by Whistling Alex Moore, or as he's known at this session, Alexander Moore. Piano, vocal, Smokey Hogg on guitar. They don't list the name of the drummer. They're all from 1951. We have Neglected Woman, then Lily Mae's Boogie, and If I Lose You. And then we listen to Billy Wright and Don't You Want a Man Like Me. It's Blues Before Sunrise. I'm Steve Cushing. We're just about to pause and identify the station, come back with our fifth and final hour, including the Soul Breakfast. To take us up to station ID, let's call on Little Son Jackson.

It's hour number five of this week's Blues Before Sunrise. I'm your host, Steve Cushing. And if you were tuned in earlier during hour number one, it was our annual salute to summer. We spend an hour listening to different versions of the Gershwin classic, Summertime. Things will be a little bit different this hour, but for the most part, at least the first half of the hour is the same as number one. I like it so much, we do it again.

what you crying about? You know your daddy got plenty of money. You got a pretty mama, boy, a pretty mama.

All right. There's Jimmy Smith and Lou Donaldson teamed together from 1957 and one of many renditions of the Gershwin classic Summertime. You know, what's really weird is that for many years, in fact, we did it during the first hour, we played Brother Jack McDuff and Houston Person in their version. That was done back in 1989. That was the only one I was familiar with. And then a couple of years ago, I stumbled across this, and it was done 20 years earlier. Again, Jimmy Smith, Lou Donaldson teamed together, a couple of the Blue Note label mates. We started the set with Duke Ellington and Summertime on the Bethlehem label. I believe that was 1956. Then Charlie Parker and Strings, Summertime. We had Miles Davis and his Moody rendition. Then we listened to Louis Armstrong and Ella Fitzgerald team together for a vocal version. And we listened to the Ravens as well with Maith Marshall and Jimmy Ricks down in the basement and wrapped it up with Jimmy Smith and Lou Donaldson. You're tuned to Blues Before Sunrise, and again, it's part two of our annual Salute to Summer. And let's pick up the action one more time with some vocal renditions

Sir Vaughan, yes, we're just about summered out here. It's Blues Before Sunrise annual salute to summer. We do it on one program. We do it hour number one and hour number five, and we're just wrapping it up here. An extended last set, couple of vocal versions, first Basin Street Boys and Summertime Gal, then another Hep Harmony group, the Jubilaires, as summer turns to fall. And then we dug into the summertime renditions. Charles Mingus and a rhythmic version of Summertime. We had Red Garland Piano Trio and Summertime. We had, I love this version, but I wish I had a better copy of it, Morris Lane on tenor and Summertime. Then Sam Cooke, he did two versions of the of Summertime, two different versions on the Keane label. We played the first one during hour number one. Here's the second version, Sam Cooke and Summertime. Then Don Byas and his rendition of Summertime. Also, out of the ordinary, Red Saunders and sort of an Afro-Cuban Summertime. And then Sir Vaughan for the Mercury label. And here we are, it's Blues Before Sunrise, and we're about to put the wrap on another program. Just to remind you, we're here each and every week at this same time. We'll be back again next week. Go home and pick out a big stack of vintage vinyl. We can do it all over again. To take us on out, usually it's Albatross, but this week we'll call on Brother Jack McDuff in Houston person and their Moody rendition of Summertime, and we'll see you next week.

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0: This is Symphony Cast from APM, American Public Media. I'm Steve Seal. We're back again this week at the largest classical music festival in the world, the BBC Proms. From July through September, music fans enjoy 8 weeks of fantastic music making with concerts of orchestra, choral, and chamber music, held chiefly at London's Royal Albert Hall. There's a reason the Proms is the biggest and most celebrated classical music festival around, and it's not just the awesome talent it attracts and the thrilling display of musicianship it exemplifies. The Proms is basically a party, one big summer-long celebration of music-making that is the opposite of all the things that many people associate with classical music, the stuffiness, the formal dress. The Proms rejects all of that in favor of creating the straightest line possible to musical enjoyment. Come as you are, wear shorts, and most importantly, if you like what you hear, make as much noise as you like. And that's exactly what Proms audiences do and have been doing since the first year of the festival, back in 1895. This time it's a concert of weighty musical concerns, but proof that Proms audiences welcome the serious stuff with just as much joy as the festival's lighter fare. That's just ahead as we continue our stay at the 2026 BBC Proms Festival. Welcome to APM's Symphony Cast. Let's take our seats now in the Royal Albert Hall and join our colleague from the BBC, Andrew McGregor.
1: Elegy and tragedy in a prom haunted by loss, actual and potential. Gustav Mahler's epic Sixth Symphony carries the nickname Tragic, and the BBC Symphony Orchestra's chief conductor, Zachary Oramo, will be giving us his view of the symphony before we hear it after this evening's interval. Before Mahler, we're marking the centenary this year of one of the most respected and admired living composers. György Kurtág was born 100 years ago in February 1926, and if you've seen or heard any of the tributes paid to him this year by, well, everyone, conductors, orchestras, great musicians, fellow composers, you will already have a sense of how much Kurtág is revered, even adored. We're about to hear a performance of Kurtág's powerful orchestral elegy, Stele. Stele, or stele, you can use either. It's the Greek word for an inscribed memorial slab. And Kurtág's orchestral tombstone is inscribed to the memory of a fellow Hungarian composer, cellist, friend and supporter, András Mihály, who died in 1993. Kurtág's memorial was immediately an extraordinary tribute because he'd written very little orchestral music and never anything on this scale. It began life as a short piano piece in memory of Mihály, a sequence of solemn bell-like chords evoking a funeral procession. But Kurtág was composer in residence with the Berlin Philharmonic Orchestra at the time, and he wrote Stele for them. And Kurtág made several quite different attempts to explain the emotional intensity of the music. Once he likened it to the experience of a wounded soldier lying on a battlefield with the fighting raging all around him, while he sees only a very clear, very blue sky. Perhaps Kurtág was thinking of the way Mihály had defended his music in communist Hungary in the 1950s. Well, I asked Zachary Oramo earlier to give us the key to the Kurtág.
2: Kurtág said that his musical forefather is Bach and his musical father is Bartók. There is something really sinister and terribly deeply felt about the piece. Also, the despair of the second movement is such that there is almost nothing like it in all repertoire. Kurtág is really a master of making great music out of the simplest means.
1: And here is the BBC Symphony Orchestra's chief conductor, Zachary Oramo, to guide us through George Kurtág's Stele, the memorial stone he engraved to his friend András Mihály. Three movements, and the first begins with a chord that could almost be the opening of a Beethoven overture. One writer's drawn comparisons with the music of the imprisoned Florestan in Beethoven's opera Fidelio.

0: Ominous gong-like reverberations and a ghostly procession of tolling funeral bells. The end of Stele by György Kurtak, the Hungarian composer's orchestral memorial to his friend, fellow composer and supporter András Mihály, who died in 1993, the year Kurtak composed the little piano piece on which that last movement was based. And there's more than a hint of Bartók's opera Bluebeard's Castle about the last part, the Lake of Tears that's behind the sixth door of the castle. Well, here at the BBC Proms, we've just heard Kurtag's Stele performed by the BBC Symphony Orchestra and its Finnish chief conductor, Sakari Oramo.
1: Well, we've reached the midpoint already of our concert from the Proms, and we'll be back to Andrew McGregor at the Royal Albert Hall in just a moment for the main work on our program this week, the Symphony No. 6, the Tragic Symphony of Gustav Mahler. I'm Steve Seal. You can hear this concert again from our website, but do it soon because you'll only have access to the Proms concerts for a few weeks. Just go to yourclassical.org/symphonycast. Mahler in a moment on APM's Symphony Cast.
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0: Welcome back. I'm Steve Seal. This is APM's Symphony Cast. This week, we're continuing our regular summertime trip to London for the 2026 BBC Proms, one of the longest-running classical music festivals in the world. Now let's return to the Royal Albert Hall to rejoin the BBC for the second half of this week's program and the major work of our concert, the Symphony No. 6 by Gustav Mahler.
1: I'm Andrew McGregor, live here at the Royal Albert Hall for this evening's concert from the BBC Symphony Orchestra and its chief conductor, Zachary Oramo. And after George Kurtag's musical memorial in the first part, ahead of us lies an orchestral epic, Gustav Mahler's Symphony No. 6, known as his Tragic Symphony. Although Mahler gave his symphony no title when he finished it in 1904 and revised it a couple of years later, he never authorised that nickname or wrote it in any of the scores. But there's no question that the symphony takes us over the edge of the abyss at the end. And Mahler's wife, Alma, wrote that the three hammer blows in the last movement represented the three blows of fate that fell the hero, just as a tree is felled. Mahler himself, she suggested. Well, it may end in darkness, but the Sixth Symphony is not all doom and gloom. There's the sound of pastoral cowbells that bring the sunny meadows of the Austrian Alps into the concert hall. So many elements for a conductor to wrestle with and decisions to be made about, well, the order of the middle movements. So I asked Zachary Oramo to give us his view of Mahler 6.
2: He was very preoccupied about the reception of his works because it wasn't entirely positive in his own lifetime. He felt misunderstood as a composer. And so he tried to kind of appease the public by changing the order of the movements. I don't know to what effect, actually. But I feel that the original plan is really strong because the scherzo in all its intensity, when it follows to the first movement, just carries on and twists the screw even tighter. And then comes the respite of the andante, which is kind of beautiful, folk-like melody. And Mahler, the maximalist, then of course saves his strongest cards to the last movement, which is this kind of half an hour incredible fantasy. What the conclusion brings is actually quite striking because Mahler uses three hammer blows. There's also discussion whether there should be two or three of them.
1: Well, he removed one, didn't he, when he revised it.
2: One.
1: So what's your point of view?
2: Well, I decided to reinsert the third one, but also to recreate in that moment the original orchestration, which Mahler had planned, which is much bigger than what actually ended up in the final version. For me, it does a lot of things. It's not the loudest one. The loudest hammer is the first one, but I think that's also logical because the hero is at his strongest in the early part of the final movement. And gradually recedes, but doesn't completely give up at any time.
1: Zachary Oramo, and here he comes onto the stage at the Royal Albert Hall to guide the BBC Symphony Orchestra through this proms performance of Gustav Mahler's Symphony No. 6 in G minor. Four movements, with the scherzo second, the andante third, and the opening sets up the implacable march rhythm that's going to dominate parts of this epic journey.

0: The descent into darkness that ends Gustav Mahler's sixth symphony. No accident that it's known as Mahler's tragic symphony, even if he didn't coin the nickname himself. No title, no subtext. The music itself was enough for Mahler, and too much for some of his contemporaries. It's always an overwhelming experience here at the Royal Albert Hall, transporting us from the tense opening march to the ultimately inexorable conclusion in this BBC Proms performance. Was the BBC Symphony Orchestra, leader Igor Yosefovich, and chief conductor Zachary Oromo. And Zachary was telling me before the performance that he doesn't really buy the nickname tragic. For him, that's a major oversimplification. Yes, there are elements of tragedy, the ending, of course, but there's so much more to the sound world, so much beauty. And this is also Mahler testing the boundaries of the classical symphony itself, with this enormous orchestra, extended percussion, cowbells and tubular bells on and off stage. Back comes Zachary Oromo onto the platform, applauding the orchestra and starting to get different sections to their feet, beginning with the trombones and tuba at the very back. And I must mention, of course, the hammer delivering three stunning blows in the last movement. In case you're wondering, the percussion section of the BBC Symphony has a heavy wooden box. It's pretty much a metre square, and they hit it with a huge wooden mallet, which looks as though it's been stolen from one of those traditional fairground test your strength things where you try to ring the bell at the top. Three hammer blows. Zachary reinstating Mahler's first thoughts, not just the third hammer blow, but also some of the original expanded orchestration, more effective, as he told us. The whole orchestra now on their feet, and the cheers of the promenaders. Mahler's Sixth Symphony can be an emotional journey for any orchestra, but perhaps more so this evening, as the BBC Symphony Orchestra dedicates this Proms performance to a much-loved colleague who they lost very recently, Taiwan-born double bass player Eileen Pan, who joined the BBC Symphony Orchestra in 2020 and was only in her mid-30s when she died in June after an illness. There have been tributes from the orchestra's bass section in rehearsals. They've called her an incredibly talented player who was a joy to have in the section, with the positivity and warmth felt by everyone who met her, who seemed to have friends in every part of the world when they travelled on tour. She was a much-loved ray of sunshine, they said. Eileen Pan, hugely missed. And in her last social media post, she was looking forward to playing here at the BBC Proms.
1: And with that, we will take our leave from the Royal Albert Hall. Thank you, Andrew McGregor, and thank you to all our colleagues at the BBC. I'm Steve Seal, and we are bringing you these full concerts from the 2026 BBC Proms Festival throughout the summer here on SymphonyCast, as we are proud to do for the Proms stateside audience every year, and we'll be back next week. 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This concert featured the BBC Symphony Orchestra with music of Serge Kurzweil and Gustav Mahler. 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In the remaining time, we have a bit more from the BBC Symphony Orchestra and conductor Zachary Oromo. Here they are playing music by the British-American composer Anna Klein. This is her work, This Midnight Hour, on SymphonyCast.

0: 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I'm Steve Seal. 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

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I'm Tony Morris. Classical Guitar Alive is broadcast thanks to the generous support of the Augustine Foundation and the Kadosky Family Fund and Charles and Taco Parker and by Augustine Strings, makers of classical guitar strings since 1947. And thanks to a gift in loving memory of Adam Bratcher. Thanks for joining me. This week's edition of Classical Guitar Alive features music by Handel, Jorge Morel, David Bruce, Persian composer Gulfam Khayyam, and more. We'll start with David Russell performing the Passacaglia from Handel's 7th Keyboard Suite.

David Russell opened this week's edition of Classical Guitar Alive with a Passacaglia from Handel's 7th Keyboard Suite. This is from the latest recording by mandolinist Avia Vital, which includes a folk-influenced piece by American composer David Bruce, titled Death is a Friend of Ours. It's written for the unusual plucked string ensemble consisting of mandolin, guitar, harp, theorbo, and harpsichord.

David Bruce's piece titled Death is a Friend of Ours for mandolin, guitar, harp, theorbo, and harpsichord from the latest recording by mandolinist Avia Vital. This is Argentine composer Jorge Morel's Concierto Rapsodico. Christoph Pelek is the guitarist with Capella Bidgostiensis, conducted by Michel Nestorovich.

guitarist Krzysztof Pelik with Capella Bydgoszczyńska, conducted by Michel Nestorovich in the Concierto Rapsodico by Jorge Morel. You're listening to Classical Guitar Alive. I'm Tony Morris. Next is music by the young Persian guitarist and composer Gulfam Kayan.

Duo Noir performing music by Gholfam Kayam, the final movement from her Night Triptych for two guitars. Next are two pieces performed by a rare duo of double bass and guitar. The first piece is Canción by Andres Martin, followed by Annette Cruis-Brink's Dance No. 5. This features guitarist Kevin Lowe and bassist Julian Lee.

Guitarist Kevin Lowe and bassist Julian Lee in Annette Kreisbrink's Dance No. 5, and before that, Andres Martin's Canción. We'll close this week's edition of Classical Guitar Alive with the Estudio No. 6 in E minor by Agustin Barrios Mongeray. It's performed by Chelil Refik Kaya.

0: Closing this week's edition of Classical Guitar Alive, we just heard Chelil Refetkaya performing the Estudio No. 6 in E minor by Augustin Barrios Mangore. You've been listening to Classical Guitar Alive. Classical Guitar Alive is broadcast worldwide thanks to the generous support of the Augustine Foundation and the Kadosky Family Fund, and Charles and Taco Parker, and by Augustine Strings, makers of classical guitar strings since 1947, and thanks to a gift in loving memory of Adam Bratcher. 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Music by pluck-stringed instruments like the guitar, the harp, and the ancient lyre have been used in healing for over 3,000 years. 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I'm Tony Morris. 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

0: We just heard 12-year-old Cameron Renshaw's beautiful interpretation of The Swan by Camille Saint-Saëns from The Carnival of the Animals, with yours truly on the piano. Welcome to From the Top. I'm your host, pianist Peter Dugan. Today we're coming to you from the legendary Interlaken Center for the Arts in Upper Michigan. Interlaken is located on a beautiful 1,200-acre campus in Grand Traverse County, Michigan. Many of our country's finest musicians have been educated here. We have some of Interlaken's current students warming up in the studio right now, while two of our musicians have just driven for hours from other parts of the state to visit with us. We'll hear from a flute player whose musical talent was discovered by her daycare teacher when she was just 4 years old, a young clarinetist who studies here at Interlaken but hails from Costa Rica, and a From the Top alum, also a clarinetist, also an Interlaken alum, also from Costa Rica, who's now the principal clarinetist with the Minnesota Orchestra. To begin, let's meet 12-year-old cellist Cameron Renshaw from Byron Center, Michigan, who performed that beautiful Saint-Saëns that you heard a moment ago. Cameron, thank you so much for being with us today. It was so beautiful and so much fun to play with you. What are you trying to communicate with this piece, The Swan?
1: I want to really use my heart and soul to pull out these notes. And I also want to show the amount of fun that I've had rehearsing with you. I feel like I've never really had this connection to a pianist before. So
0: really? Oh, yeah. That means a lot. Thank you. When you play this piece, The Swan, is there a narrative that you envision?
1: I envision a swan on a lake and different things happen to that swan. Like for at the beginning where the cello isn't playing, the swan is away from vision and it's hiding behind these like sort of bushes. And then it just comes in. Da-da, you can see the swan gliding on the lake.
0: Yeah. So the cello and the swan are one.
1: Mm-hmm. Yeah.
0: And what is the piano?
1: The piano, to me, it's interchangeable. It's the legs of the swan, like paddling, or it's the water.
0: Yeah.
1: And both of them sort of lead it in a way.
0: And that, my friend, is chamber music.
1: Yeah.
0: Well, I know you've had so many opportunities to perform all over the world. Can you share some highlights with me?
1: I went to Vienna a while back. I played in Mozart House there, and it was really nice.
0: Yeah, cool.
1: I played Rococo Variations with my mom. She was my accompanist on the piano. I played with the Cape Cod Symphony, and I performed for the most people I've ever performed for to this day. For four different concerts, about 1,000 people per concert.
0: Wow, that sounds like a lot of fun. You said that that was the biggest audience you played for, but I heard that you also had an opportunity to play for a huge television audience one time.
1: Yes, I was on the Ellen show, actually.
0: Ellen DeGeneres.
1: Yes, I think you meant television audience, as in, like, I was playing on national television.
0: Yeah.
1: But I actually played for an audience of televisions. Like,
0: what?
1: TVs. There was, like, a sea of TVs. And, like, there was a TV in each seat. And I was just playing for a bunch of people, like, on Zoom or FaceTime.
0: Because this
1: whatever.
0: Was in 2020.
1: Yeah, because it was during COVID.
0: So they didn't have a live audience in the studio.
1: No, they didn't have a live audience there, but they had people FaceTime calling and Zoom calling.
0: Right.
1: It was really interesting.
0: You travel so much to perform, and that cello goes everywhere with you. I'm sure you've got some stories about being on the road with the cello.
1: So when we did national and international flights, we used to not book my cello a seat on the plane. We were heading to Moscow so I could perform with the Moscow Symphony Orchestra. We had this big black BAM travel case. We put a layer of bubble wrap, and then we put a BAM Sherlock case, I think it's called, and then we put another layer of bubble wrap, and then we put soft case with my cello in it. We also put a ton of Fragile stickers on it, and we were like, what could go wrong? Things went wrong.
0: Oh, no.
1: By the time we got in Moscow, my cello was somewhere in the UK. Yeah, that was something. I was reunited with my cello a day before the debut.
0: Wow, that's scary. So then after that, was that the end of checking it under the plane? And
1: You betcha.
0: Yeah, at that point, you started buying seats for the cello. Yeah. Cameron, you're just so much fun and you bring so much joy to everything you do and all the music you play. Thank you so much for being with us today. Appreciate having you.
1: Thank you.
0: Cameron Renshaw, 12 years old from Byron Center, Michigan. Our next musician, 18-year-old flutist Jian Kim, is from Rochester, Michigan, but she has kindly taken the nearly four-hour trip across the state to be with us today.
2: Hi.
0: It's great to have you here. What are we going to be playing together today?
2: We are going to be playing The Fantasy by Georges E.
0: Great. Let's take it from the top.

0: 18-year-old flutist Jian Kim from Rochester, Michigan, performed The Fantasy for Flute and Piano by Georges Yu. I'm Peter Dugan. I was with Jian at the piano.
1: That was amazing.
2: Thank you. Thank you.
1: Yeah, it was so much fun to play that with you. Do you have like a narrative or something that inspires you to get through the arc of the piece?
2: It feels very similar to like A Midsummer Night's Dream.
1: Ooh,
2: in a sense, it's like fairies wreaking havoc.
1: Yeah. How long have you been working on this piece, Jian?
2: I actually am revisiting this piece from 2 years ago. And it's really interesting to see like how differently I phrase things. It's been something to grow with. I feel like I have more liberty to be expressive and musical with it now. I think I learned how to practice better through this piece, to like really break it down into chunks and focus on specific places that needed more work, how to make a phrase different rhythms to get it more even.
1: Yes.
2: I really developed my technique by doing that.
1: Let our audience in on what that sounds like, to play a even string of 16th notes. Show us how those two rhythmic drills help us get to that point. You can even give us a little demo. Great. And then do you do another rhythm to balance that out? Right. So the first one was long, short. The second one is short, long. And then ultimately it sounds like... Beautiful.
2: Thank you.
1: Yeah, nice little insight into what goes on in the practice room. Let's go back to your origins as a musician. How did it all get started?
2: So my parents were both working a lot. So I was in daycare.
1: Uh-huh.
2: And there was a little piano and I just sat down and experimented a little bit.
1: Mm-hmm.
2: And it turns out I had perfect pitch. So I could like translate the melodies in my head into the piano. My teacher noticed, so she told my mom, and then that exact day is when I started piano lessons.
1: Wow. How did your teacher realize that something was special?
2: From what I remember, my teacher said I played like a pretty coherent melody. She knew I didn't play piano before.
1: Wow. Yeah. And that was your very first time playing a piano?
2: Yeah.
1: Okay. Now, was there music in your family? Did your parents play or...
2: Surprisingly, no.
1: So were they surprised to hear that you had perfect pitch that day?
2: Yeah, I think I'm the only one in my family, so they were a little shocked.
1: So now, okay, you start at piano. How do you end up on the flute?
2: I actually still play a little bit of piano, but it was just tough to maintain that when I got into band, because there aren't a lot of band pieces for piano, so that's when I picked up flute.
1: Well, you seem so comfortable on the instrument. What about outside of music, Jian, tell me about some of your passions.
2: I'm currently dual enrolled in a high school and a college.
1: What are you studying at the collegiate level?
2: I'm taking a class about organic and biochem, and then a linear algebra class, so it's STEM-centered.
1: Wow. You're a senior now, right?
2: Mm-hmm.
1: So what do you imagine for yourself as you think about next year?
2: I definitely want to continue my love for music because it's such a central part of who I am as a person.
1: Mm-hmm.
2: But I have an equal love for like STEM. So I want to maybe dual major with both of those things so I don't have to leave either of them behind.
1: Is there a sort of dream job or vocation that you have in mind?
2: I'm really passionate about marine biology because I believe that our generation is really the last that can make an impact and ensure, you know, the future of our planet and our ocean.
1: I have no doubt that you will continue to flourish in whatever area you set your mind to, really.
2: Thank you.
1: It's so great to meet you, Jian. Thank you so much for being with us.
2: Of course.
1: Jian Kim, 18 years old from Rochester, Michigan.
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0: We are back. I'm pianist Peter Dugan, your host at From the Top. Our next Interlaken student, the accomplished violinist Ari Hahn, is a senior here. He's originally from Harrison, Virginia. Ari, hey, welcome to From the Top.
4: Hi, thank you. I'm so happy to be here.
0: How long have you been a student here?
4: I've been a student here since sophomore year.
0: So this is your third year?
4: Yes.
0: Well, before we continue, I'd like to congratulate you on behalf of all of us here at From the Top on being one of the winners of the Interlaken Concerto competition as of yesterday. That's great news. Congrats.
4: Thank you so much.
0: What are you going to perform for our listeners?
4: I'll be performing the Esai Sonata No. 3.
0: Great. Well, whenever you're ready, take it from the top.

0: 17-year-old violinist Ari Han performed the third violin sonata, the Ballade, of Eugene Ysaÿe.
1: Beautiful.
2: Thank you.
1: You play with so much power. How do you stay focused through all these twists and turns and ins and outs?
2: The Ysaÿe sonata is like pretty abstract, like almost structureless. So it is kind of hard to keep focus, but just the sheer intensity of it and like finding the musical moments keeps me grounded.
0: How do you begin to study a piece where the structure is so, as you said, abstract?
2: I listen to countless recordings, like so many.
0: You sort of deconstructed the piece with your teacher.
2: Right. When I first learned the piece, like 3 years ago, like my foundation wasn't as set. So fast forward to senior year.
0: Yeah.
2: Me and my teacher chose this piece for auditions. It was technique-wise, sort of like structuring the piece, kind of like how you would in Bach, figuring out the key, the different sections,
0: right?
2: Like where the melody shifts. And I'm still in the process of sort of deconstructing it musically.
0: It's interesting. It's a sonata, but it also is known as the ballade of the sonatas. Maybe there's a narrative component with the term ballade. Where do you think you'll head next?
2: I definitely want to stay on the East Coast. NEC or Juilliard would be amazing.
0: I really do wish you the best. On behalf of all of us here at From the Top,
2: thank you so much.
0: 17-year-old violinist Ari Han, originally from Harrisonburg, Virginia, now living and studying at the Interlochen Arts Academy in Michigan. Are you craving more From the Top? We've got you covered. Listen to extended interviews on the From the Top podcast. 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
0: Welcome back to From the Top, where outstanding young musicians come to play. I'm your host, pianist Peter Dugan. It's so great to be with all of you this week and every week, thanks to the generosity of Susan and Gerald Slavitt. We're coming to you from the Interlochen Center for the Arts, home to Interlochen Public Radio. A number of the young musicians here with us today call this gorgeous wooded lakeside campus of Interlochen home, including our next young musician, 17-year-old violist Alexandra Yeo from Mason, Ohio. Ali will be performing the first of Schumann's Märchenbilder with me, Peter Dugan, at the piano. Ali, welcome to the show.
4: Thank you for having me.
0: Whenever you're ready, let's take it from the top.

0: That was the first of Robert Schumann's Märchenbilder, or fairy tales, performed by Alexandra Yeo, 17 years old from Mason, Ohio, now living and studying at Interlaken in Michigan. I'm Peter Dugan, and I was at the piano. That was beautiful.
1: Thank you.
0: Schumann titled it The Fairy Tale. What does it mean to you?
1: It feels very mysterious, and it has like enchanting qualities to it.
0: I thought you did such a beautiful job of bringing out the enchantment, but also sort of gloominess. Where do you feel this piece takes place?
1: In like a dark forest.
0: Yes, it's so a dark forest.
1: Yeah.
0: You took me there with that rich viola sound. What is the most magical phrase for you in the piece? Can you play just a few notes where it feels the most magical?
1: Sure.

0: Yeah, it's all the trilling and the that sort of sinking down into that low register. Mm-hmm. It's beautiful. Why is it great to be a violist?
1: Because you get to play the C string.
0: It's what makes you unique, right? I mean, yeah. It separates you all from the violinists.
1: Yeah.
0: What about the role that a viola plays in larger chamber ensembles like a quartet versus in this kind of sonata type setting that we just played?
1: The viola, it has like accompanying moments in chamber music, but it also has its soloist moments. It's like the backbone of chamber music, and without it, ensemble music would feel empty.
0: Every musician who comes on this show makes so many sacrifices. You know, you all work so hard. What would you say are some of the more difficult choices you have made in order to pursue music?
1: In my junior year of high school, I moved away from my family to study at Cleveland Institute of Music.
0: Mm-hmm.
1: The previous year of high school, my mom and I were driving up every Friday for lessons. It was 4 hours one way.
0: And you would do that all in one day, 4 hours up and 4 hours back?
1: Yes, I would stay for a lesson and then a studio class.
0: Wow. What came next in your studies?
1: And then I moved to Cleveland for a year. My teacher let me stay with him so that I could take classes at CIM.
0: The Cleveland Institute of Music.
1: Yes.
0: Would you see your family on weekends?
1: I would see them during the breaks and during the orchestra concerts. They would come up to see us perform.
0: Wow. What were you doing for high school during that year?
1: I was homeschooled, so I just continued that.
0: Continued homeschooling. And then you came to Interlaken just
1: for your senior year. Yes.
0: Wow. Can you give me the quick synopsis of all the very many places that you've lived throughout your young life?
1: Sure. So I was born in Australia, and then I moved to Thailand when I was 2, and then to Singapore. And then at some point I was in Malaysia, and I went back to Australia during one of the moves. And then when I was 5, I moved to Cincinnati, Ohio, and I've been here since.
0: Wow. I understand that you currently have a passion for watching car racing.
1: Yes, I do.
0: Okay. Tell me, what is this all about?
1: So I like watching Formula One. It's very exciting.
0: Do you think there's any relationship between being an F1 driver and being a musician?
1: Yeah, I think so. They have to train and practice a lot before the actual performance. And there's so much that goes into preparing for one race. Whenever they're done racing, they're always thanking everyone back at the factory. And so they're just driving the car, but there are so many people who help them get to where they are now. It just reminds me of that.
0: That spirit of grat-

0: living and studying at the Interlochen Arts Academy in Michigan. We're now going to enjoy the passionate clarinet playing of 17-year-old Luis Montero Hernandez, a student here at the Interlochen Arts Academy in Michigan. He and I will perform the last movement of Francis Poulenc's Sonata for Clarinet and Piano. Luis, welcome.
1: Thank you. Thank you so much.
0: Are you ready to take this Poulenc from the top?
1: I am ready, yeah.
0: All right, let's do it, my man.

0: The third movement of Francis Poulenc's Sonata for Clarinet and Piano, performed by 17-year-old clarinetist Luis Montero Hernandez from Limon, Costa Rica, now studying here at Interlaken. I'm Peter Dugan. I was at the piano. Luis is one of our Jack Kent Cook young artists. It's so much fun to play that with you. And you physically are such a rhythmic player, and it's almost like you're dancing as you play.
1: Thank you.
0: I'm now going to turn the conversation over to our special guest and one of your teachers, clarinetist Gabriel Campos Zamora. Like yourself, he's also from Costa Rica. He came here to study at Interlaken, and like you, he's part of this great big From the Top family. In fact, he's now a board member as well as an alum. Thank you. And Gabby, hello, and thank you for being here. I'm going to let the two of you take it away.
1: Thank you.
2: Thank you so much, Peter. This is going to be funny for us because, you know, we're used to speaking in Spanish. And not just Spanish, but Costa Rican Spanish. Obviously, we have a lot in common. We had our beginnings at the same school of music, at the Instituto Nacional.

0: de música, la sinfónica.
1: Yeah.
0: Tell me a little bit about why you picked the clarinet.
1: So I started playing at one of the CINEMs we have in Costa Rica.
0: Could you tell us what CINEM is?
1: It's like another music program we have, but it's more based on the social aspect of things. So I got to the one in Siquirres. I wanted to try the violin because it's the one you see the most. But I didn't like it the first time I tried it. So the teacher there said, we have this instrument that no one is using. You can give it a try. And it turns out it was a clarinet. I took lessons with the brass teacher, I think, because there was not like a clarinet teacher. Maybe after 1 or 2 years, we started looking for an actual clarinet teacher. We heard that that CNM had a clarinet teacher. So then I moved from the CNM in Siquirres to the CNM in Guasimo. I stayed there for another year with this clarinet teacher. The University of Costa Rica has like a...
0: Like a regional campus.
1: Yeah. In the province of Limon. So next I went there. It was like a pre-college. That was like the first really like serious approach I had with the instrument. It was a big change. And that took me to audition for the Instituto Nacional de la Música in San Jose. Yeah.
0: And that's sort of where we meet, maybe 2018 or 19, because I was already living in Minnesota. And it was around that time, the person who would become your teacher, Leninis Aguirre, right? He contacted me that there was this really talented young kid from Jimenez. And at this point, you're starting to come up to the city, what, once a week for lessons and perhaps band? It's quite a bit of a trip, what, 2 to 3 hours each way?
1: Depends.
0: Maybe a little bit more if the tunnels is closed because it's up in the jungle,
1: yeah,
0: the rainforest. And when it rains really heavily, there are mudslides and the roads close.
1: For most of the day, I went to school. And then I had to go to San Jose right after I finished classes to the Sinfonica, right, to the institute. I did that for like a year, traveling back and forth between Guapiles and San Jose. And then after a year, we decided that it was the best option for me to look for another school located in San Jose.
0: So, a high school.
1: Yeah. So like I was more based on San Jose from that point on. I remember my teacher, Lenin, talked to me about having a lesson with you.
0: I remember when you told me that you were moving to San Jose so that you could continue your studies closer to the conservatory. I remember gaining an enormous amount of respect towards your parents, because not only were they willing to support you and move you forward in your career in music, but they were also willing to make essentially a pretty significant change in their lives by moving from place A to place B.
1: Yeah, so my mom has always had a job in Guapiles, in Limon, but my dad has been kind of unemployed for most of the time for the past few years. So he has been the one that drives me everywhere. The family got like split because my mom was in Guapiles, I was in San Jose, and my dad kept traveling back and forth between those places. And I entered Lincoln High School. It was like a big jump for me because at Guapiles I took English classes, but not to the level at Lincoln. Basically, the only class I took in Spanish at Lincoln was Spanish. It was hard for me.
0: And at this time, you're also at the conservatory.
1: Yeah, after school, I used to go to the conservatory.
0: I would teach you as much as I could when I was visiting home, if I remember correctly.
1: I guess my teacher back then, Lenin, saw something in me. So he suggested me to like apply to Interlaken. I prepared a couple of pieces for the audition application, and I got accepted.
0: So eventually, yes, you make it to Interlaken, but it wasn't exactly a straightforward shot, right? There were some questions to be answered. I remember your parents reasoning through this. We might have to make some financial sacrifices. They expressed very reasonable concern for the future. So what happens after 2-3 years of Interlaken? You know, what are his chances?
1: I'm very grateful for that. They have always supported me in every decision I want to take. They didn't only think about this place as art or music, but like you're going to the America, learning English and relating with other types of people, different teachers, the cultural side of things. They saw that as something that could be helpful for me. Of course, it's a big sacrifice, both personally and financially. They basically have to work to pay a part of the tuition.
0: Of course.
1: I see them like maybe 2 or 3 weeks per year. It's a sacrifice.
0: Of course. Can you tell us a little bit about the cultural differences between growing up in Costa Rica and continuing your studies in a place like Interlaken?
1: So, of course, it was a big difference. The weather, food, the way people behave. Of course, the language is a big change. The way you schedule your day is different.
0: You know, when people say the rehearsal starts at 2 p.m., here it starts at 2 p.m. When people say the rehearsal starts at 2 p.m. in San Jose, you can arrive around 2:30 or so.
1: Yeah, it's very common.
0: I don't know how much you've thought about the fact that if you stay in the United States long term, you could define yourself as an immigrant.
1: I would rather like speak Spanish than English, of course. Mm-hmm. Also, you know, not seeing your family, your friends you had back at home. During Thanksgiving break last week, I went to Guapiles. I saw my classmates from 2018, 2019. And it's like, they're so different, right? Because I haven't seen them like in 3-4 years. I noticed that the way they behaved with each other was different from the way they behaved with me.
0: You're speaking my language here, man. No pun intended. I've always felt like no matter where I go, despite the fact that there are plenty of people, at least here in Minnesota, that are very supportive and loving of me, that I'm still somehow not from around here. On top of that, whenever I go home, I'm also not quite from there. And you're sort of this like eternal immigrant. Tell us about what some of your dreams and aspirations might be.
1: I think I've set my mind on trying to study and being a professional musician. I would want to play in an orchestra someday.
0: So knowing that you will have gone through a lot of stressful times, would you still choose this career path?
1: Yes, I would make the same choices as I've been doing so far. My parents, they grew up in Costa Rica 60 years ago. You know, it was hard for them to study, to get a job, to like be stable with a work, a house, a family. I think what they try to do every day is to give me the best options for me to have a better life than the ones they had, which basically translates to moving out of Costa Rica. Well, it's maybe a higher chance of having a more comfortable life in here.
0: Yeah, that's very powerful. I am also a Jack and Cook Award recipient. I was able to buy my instruments, my first set of instruments, and I paid for some of my college applications. Can you tell us what you intend to do with that price?
1: We plan to use the money on paying Interlaken's tuition for my senior year next year. Of course, it's going to be a big help.
0: Your parents are really incredible people that have supported you. Luis, it was a pleasure talking to you.
1: Thank you for taking the time to do the interview with me. I really, really appreciate it. You're a big inspiration for me.
0: Well, thank you. That's a very nice compliment.
2: You heard 17-year-old clarinetist Luis Montero Hernandez from Limon, Costa Rica, conversing with From the Top board member, alum, and principal clarinetist of the Minnesota Orchestra, Gabriel Campos Zamora. Thank you both so much for being with us today. And now, to close out our show, let's revisit a 2007 From the Top performance by our special guest today, principal clarinetist of the Minnesota Orchestra, Gabriel Campos Zamora. Here he is at just 17 years old, performing Solo de Concours by André Messager with pianist Christopher O'Reilly.

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I'm pianist Peter Dugan. Please join me next week, and we'll take it from the top. 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
3: Oh, yeah.

And hey, good morning, Juno. This is the Lilting Banshee. I'm Jane Hale. And that was Maja Salak, a really new Dublin-based band. That was from their debut LP. It's a Hell of an Age. Just came out January of this year. Song is The Man Who Seeks Pleasure. I lie here in anguish. Half drunken, insane. The man who seeks pleasure is the man who seeks pain. Reminds me of awful much of. There's a great short story by the late great American writer Norman Mailer. His short story, "The Man Who Studied Yoga," and it's about basically the story is about this mid-level New York executive in some communications company or ad company. But it ends with this character, Sam, going to sleep. And Mailer writes in a sentence that's pure Mailer. He writes, "So Sam enters the universe of sleep, a man who tries to live in such a way as to avoid pain and succeeds merely in avoiding pleasure." Well, it's Sunday morning. It's August 23rd. It's a little rainy outside, although I think it's expected to clear up later today. But for the moment, it's raining. So just kick back. Pour yourself another cup of coffee and let's get on with the music. Once again, this is the Lilting Banshee. I'm Jane Hale. If you have any comments, criticisms, or whatever, text me at 907-290-3100 or email me at janeagneshale@pm.me. Whatever, and let's get on with the music. Here's Ryan Young, a young Scottish fiddler.

Okay, that was lovely. That's a Ryan Young's version of Jenny Dang the Weaver, a slow tempo tune. That's from his In the Quiet After album, just released in May of this year. And it's produced, and maybe you can tell this, it's produced by Martin Hayes. I don't know. I can hear Martin Hayes' mark on that tune. Anyway, this is Karen and Juno, 102.7, 103.1 FM. I'm Jane Hale. This is the Lilting Banshee. I've got a featured artist this morning. I'm playing some tunes by some work by the great banjo player, young banjo player, Pato Cummins. And here's a couple of the tunes. He was involved with a group called Skipper's Alley. So here's a couple of tunes from Skipper's Alley first. And we've got more Pato Cummins later on in the show.

0: Oh, isn't that just phenomenal stuff? That's Skipper's Alley. We heard the meat was at Maychew's. We heard Madam, I Am a Darling, and that last tune was Trolley Jail. And just first of all, incredible banjo playing from Pato Cummins. I saw Cummins in concert with the Antoni Obreski Nomadic Piano Ensemble last month, Pato Cummins, his banjo playing was just electrifying. And so we're featuring him as an artist today. That was his work with playing with Skipper's Alley. Also, John Flynn on guitar, flute, and whistle. Eilis Lavelle on harp. Fionn McGavin on pipes. Olton O'Brien on fiddle. And McDara Yates on boron and guitar. This is the Lilting Banshee here on KRNN Juno, 102.7, 103.1 FM. Let's see, we've got some PSAs and then more music.
1: Listening to KTOO's Tlingit Word of the Week. This week's word comes from Kehinak John Martin. And the word this week is Tlook.
2: Tlook.
1: That means coho or silver salmon. And here's a sentence. It was from Yakutat that the coho were born. Let's hear it again.
2: Tlook.
1: Coho or silver salmon. 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
0: Okay, so let's get back to the music. This is Jane Hale. This is the Lilting Banshee. And what do we have next? How about, here's Leodin, a group of women from Limerick and Galway, with an old song, a song with roots that goes back, roots that go back to the 12th century. This is Donald Ogg, Young Donald.

Okay, I'm back. Let's see. That was Leanne and with a group from Limerick and Galway. With first we heard Donal Óg, Young Donal, a song that dates back to the 12th century. We heard Ókum an Fríosan, prison Ókum, which I guess is a term for illicit whiskey. And then we heard a waltz with a couple of jigs. We heard the beautiful Goldfinch

down in a very talkative mood, and I know I'm talking a lot already, but that's me in a not talkative mood. You don't want to catch me in a talkative mood. Let's see, what do we have? How about this group Varro from, with the Rakes of Clonmel?

Okay, that was The Rakes of Clonmel, and I Ne'er Shall Wean Her from Varro. To Dublin-based women, Lucia Ascanga and Consuelo Bresky. And here, get this. I've played this before. This is from a new album by Enda Skyhill and Joel Anderson. Skyhill, a great banjo player. Anderson, a great harmonica player from I believe he's from Norway. But here, this is a new album called The Dark Well. And this number is just phenomenal. Check this out.

God, I just love that stuff. Oh, Shea and Scarter Glenn, and of course you recognize the Rocky Road to Dublin from Enter Sky Hill, Joel Anderson, and this is Simon Crahan and Francesco Tarisi. A great record called The Dark Well. And by the way, you know, a lot of the music that I play, the records can be found, the albums, the CDs, the, you know, can be the electronic, your downloadable electronic stuff, it can be found on Bandcamp. So head over to Bandcamp and look for some of this stuff. I mean, for some of these artists, because, you know, they need to make a living. Anyway, so that's, let's see. Well, I can't help myself. I got to play Rocky Road to Dublin again. This is, but this time, this is from the Tossers.

You know, one of these days, I'm gonna have to banish that song from the show because I just play it too much. But you know, I have this AM radio top 40 soul where, you know, I hear a great song, I want to play it five times in rapid succession without ending. Anyway, so that was the Tossers with Rocky to Dublin, of course, and here's a more lyrical tune from Liam Weldon.

Yes, that was Mutatu from Keela, a live Bayo, their 2017 album. Before that, we heard Billy Byrne of Ballymunas and Manus, and faithful listeners of the show will have no problem recognizing the fiddle playing of the great Tommy Potts from the Liffey Banks album. And we started off that set with My Love Is a Well from Leon Weldon, no relation, I think, to our mayor here in Juneau. Mayor Weldon, but you never know. You never know. Let's see, what do we got? Oh, okay, so we just went past the top of the hour here on Karen and Juno, 102.7 and 103.1 FM. And I think we've got to get back. You know, our featured artist this morning is the great banjo player Pato Cummins. And, you know, one of the things I love about Irish music is you get all these young acts, these young musicians really pushing the envelope of Irish music and really doing some great new stuff. I love it when they go back to the roots, too. Here's a solo banjo album from Pato Cummins, Irish traditional music from Southwest Drimna. And he just, it's just solo banjo playing some standards like Star Above the Garter, Lilting Banshee, Connachman's Rambles, and just, judge for yourself. Here's Pato Cummins on the banjo.

Oh, I love that. Yeah, I love that. There's some such nice little touches in the music. It's just such a workmanlike a banjo playing with some great tunes and some flourishes of his own. That's Pato Cummins with what did we hear? We started out with a Star Above the Garter and the 100 Pipers. Then we heard Down the Broom and Gatehouse Maid. And we ended, of course, with Lilting Banshee and Connachman's Rambles. And speaking of musicians that are, you know, both pushing the envelope and going back to the sources, here's the second of a series of tunes from the Goodman manuscripts by the great Mick O'Brien, Aoife Ní Briain, and Emer Mayock. And I was in County Clare just the last month, and I'm standing there in line waiting to get a coffee, and Mick O'Brien, Mick O'Brien is standing in front of me ordering a coffee. I've been listening to O'Brien for the last 30 years, and I resisted the temptation to say anything. I let the guy get his coffee in peace. But, you know, you want to just, like, thank somebody like that for all the great sounds they've been giving you, providing for, you know, for so many years. Anyway, here's Mick O'Brien, Aoife Ní Briain, and Emer Mayock. With a couple tunes from the Goodman manuscripts. Let's see, what should we start with? How about Siobhan Moore?

0: Is that sweet or what?
1: That's just music. So I just, I'm sitting here with my jaw dropping from the beauty of this music. I love doing this show. I've said it before. This is the best gig in Juneau, to sit here every Sunday morning and just play all this great music for you guys. I'm loving it. That's Aphan O'Brien, Mick O'Brien, and Mick O'Brien, who actually is her father, Aphan O'Brien's father, Mick O'Brien. So she comes from a pretty solid pedigree, like most Irish musicians. I mean, the family connections of all these musicians, it's like, I forget about what it's like. Anyway, here's another tune from O'Brien and Mayock.

0: You're listening to KTOO's Tlingit Word of the Week. This week's word comes from Kehinak John Martin. And the word this week is Ch'uk.
1: Ch'uk.
0: That means coho or silver salmon. And here's a sentence. It was from Yakutat that the coho were born. Let's hear it again.
1: Ch'uk.
0: Coho or silver salmon. Ganesh Cheesh to Hune Lance Twitchell, Gold Belt Heritage Foundation, and the University of Alaska Southeast for this audio.
2: Kehinuk John Martin was Dakdain Tan and a child of a Kagwantan man. He is from the Hunakawu, the people of Huna, and was a contributing elder and speaker at many language immersion gatherings in Glacier Bay, Yakutat, and Juneau. He attended boarding school in Shkakwe, Skagway, and attended Gonzaga University.
0: Tune in next week for another Tlingit Word of the Week from KTOO.
3: Okay, I'm back. This is Jane Hale. This is the Lilting Banshee here on KRNN Juneau, 102.7, 103.1 FM. We just swung past the bottom of the hour. We heard Onlondo of the Blackbird from Mick O'Brien and Kevin O'Reilly. And before that, we heard the two O'Briens, Mick and Aoife, with Emer Mayock with Keandu Gilish, My Dark-Haired Darling. Where are we going now? Okay, so as you know, we've been going through some work by the great banjo player Patho Cummins. Here's more of his work with the group Ishpini Na Aaron, which I think means Irish sausages. Here's Mo Shamison.

they knob. And we wash them, and we lay them outside on a slab. And after O'Connor, his measures did take. Well, his wife took him home to a bloody fine wake. And around 12 o'clock, and the beer, it was high. And the corpse sits he up and

Okay, that was Ishpeening Aaron with that last number was Cooper Slide with Eileen Newarden and the Kings of Kerry with the great Sharon Shannon playing accordion for them. That is part of our featured artist's work. That was Pato Cummins with Ishpeening Aaron. An album called Pox Tail Soup, I think. It just came out last year. Anyway, before that we heard Johnny Jump Up, and before that we heard Mohemishin. This is The Lilting Banshee. I'm Jane Hale. Thanks for listening. We got about 15 more minutes left. Let me just keep the music playing. What do we have next? How about some Bioga?

Okay, that was Marina Shea with Estelium Salad. Listen to me for a while. A beautiful number. From a fairly recent album. I think the album's called Estelium Salad also. That's it. That's it for today. We're done. I'll be back next Sunday with more from the Lilting, Banshee. And until then, have a great week. And thanks again for listening. And I think I'll send you out of here with a little more from our featured artist, Pato Cummins. This is from his Irish traditional music from Southwest Drimna album. A beautiful record of traditional Irish music on the unaccompanied banjo. Here's Tommy Cohen's and The Beauty Spot. The Beauty Spot, a great number we've heard before who'd we hear of The Beauty Spot? From a great fiddler. Oh, whose name's escaping me at the moment. Anyway, here's Pato Cummins with The Beauty Spot and Tommy Cohen's. And I'll talk to you next Sunday. Thanks for listening. This is KRNN Juneau, 102.7, 103.1 FM.

Hey everybody, this is Dave Smith, host of Ozark Highlands Radio. Welcome to our show. This week we'll be hearing the legendary Grandpa Jones, who, with his talented musical family, lived right here in Stone County, Arkansas, back in the 1980s, and who we honor every year here at the Ozark Folk Center State Park. We'll also take a trip down to the vault with Grandpa's son Mark to hear local musician Jim Bullard sing a fine old gospel song. And guest host Aubrey Atwater will continue her reminiscence of Jean Ritchie, the mother of folk music. All that and more this week on Ozark Highlands Radio.

What's for supper, Grandpa? Remember hearing that years ago on Hee Haw? Born in Niagara, Kentucky, Lewis Marshall Jones got his start playing on live radio shows at the age of 18, billing himself as the young singer of old songs. Later, Bradley Kincaid started calling him Grandpa because of his grouchy disposition during early morning radio broadcasts. Jones adopted that persona, and it stuck with him all his life. Shortly before moving to Nashville in the 1940s, he married Ramona Riggins, who started accompanying him on fiddle and mandolin. Grandpa and Ramona's children inherited their musical talents. Let's listen to a set of songs performed by Grandpa and Ramona and their son, Mark.

0: When did you meet Grandpa Jones? What were the circumstances surrounding that?
1: I believe it was about 1945. I went to WLW, Cincinnati, and Grandpa was working there at the time. And then Grandpa and I worked together some. We rode buses together from WLW. And then Grandpa went in the Army, and he was gone in the Army for about 4 years, I believe. So that's how we started.

0: He was, and a lot of folks may not realize that he performed while in the Army, but it was overseas, right?
1: He did, in Germany. He had his own group over there, the Munich Mountaineers. He's in Munich, Germany, you know. And he had, every morning he got up and did a radio show. He was so happy in the Army because he was, you know, performing on radio just the same as he did at home.
2: Thank you. Well, we're going to sort of change a little bit here and do a one of the oldest gospel songs we know called Come and Dine.

0: Okay, when he came back from the Army, that's when he started on WSN. I will go ahead and tell you why he started on WSN. Back then, where people worked when they left to go in the Army, they said they were supposed to hire him back when they got back out of the Army. And he went to WLW and said, well, I'm back. I'd like to start to work. And they said no. They couldn't have him go to work on WLW. And he said, well, okay, I'll just go to WSN then. So that's how we ended up here.
1: We got to let old Mark show off a little here on the banjo. We ought to do a little bit of the dooley.

0: We stayed in Korea during the war for 5 weeks and entertained soldiers over there. And it's pretty rough going. It was Grandpa and another girl and myself, just three people. And so I have letters that the commanders wrote to us, and they would ask us, did we want to eat in the tent with all the officers, you know? And we always said no. We came over here to entertain the troops, and we'd go in, get in line, and eat like the troops did. So it was quite an experience for 5 weeks.
1: Thank you. She learned that from that bald-headed uncle of mine. He is so bald-headed, he had to draw a chalk mark up here to tell how far up to wash his face. How about doing a duo, huh?
2: I like that.
1: Here's a little tune called I Don't Love Nobody.

0: Well, they were working in the New England states. He said they'd travel late at night and they'd be so tired when Grandpa got up. He said his throat was kind of gravelly like that, you know. And he said he started saying, Bradley started this, he said, "Come on up here, you sound like an old grandpa." And that's how it started. He started getting him a mustache and some things that made him look like older, and that's how it started. He was 23, I think he said, when he started wearing boots. The boots are interesting. They were mountain boots in the Civil War.
1: I've had a good friend in Nashville, Tennessee for a long, long, long time. I got a lot of friends over there, but one that I prize very dearly, and he's going to come out here tonight. Now, and you've seen him on Hee Haw, if you've seen that show, and that's Grandpa Jones. Come out here, Grandpa Jones. I tell you what, Grandpa's been coming over here a long time, and he likes the music, and he likes the people plays the music. I think he just likes about everybody in the world, and he likes the good fishing.
2: Yeah,
1: this week he went up and floated the King's River, and I tell you, I never saw the like of fish as he brought back.
2: I never either. I caught some that long and then some little ones.
1: Yeah. Grandpa has bought property here, and we've got a surprise for you.
2: Yeah.
1: The lady you brought the property from has got your deed already.
2: Is she?
1: Yeah, she's
2: well,
1: here.
2: Well, where is she?
1: Ask Lee Moody to come out here and give this man his deed to his property.
2: Oh, Ask Lee. How are you?
1: Ask Lee Moody, and she sold him the piece of property. And I was afraid if I just told you he bought property, you wouldn't believe it. And I knew you wouldn't believe it if he told you.
2: You got my deed.
3: That's right. And we want to welcome you to Stone County and be one of our friends and neighbors.
2: Thank you, ma'am. Thank you so much.
1: Let me take your deed.
2: Oh, now, wait a minute. Oh, okay. Take it back there and give it to somebody.
1: I tell you, all deeds should go to the wife.
2: Yeah, okay. Give it to her then. I'm so proud. Oh, you want to take my picture? Go ahead. Yeah, okay. Give it to her then. I'm so proud. Oh, you want to take my picture? Go ahead. Well, goes like this. Make me a pallet. You know what a pallet is. Back when too many kin folks come over, well, the kids would sleep on two or three quilts down on the floor, and they called it a pallet. And somebody wrote a tune about it.

You just heard Grandpa, Ramona, and Mark Jones. We started that set with Banjer Sam, followed by Eight More Miles to Louisville, Come and Dine, Dooley, I Don't Love Nobody, and Make Me a Pallet on Your Floor. The Jones' son, Mark, is the same Mark Jones who is our sound engineer here at the Ozark Folk Center. And after this break, we'll head down to the vault to visit with Mark and see what old-time gem he's picked out for us. This is Ozark Highlands Radio.

0: Welcome back to Ozark Highlands Radio. Every week about this time, I like to take a trip down into the vaults under the Folk Center, where our resident sound guy, Mark Jones, keeps track of all the music that's been recorded here at the auditorium over the years. Let's go down right now and see what's going on down there in Mark's domain. Hey, Mark, are you down here?
1: Dave, yeah, I'm over here in the corner.
0: Well, it's dark over here.
1: It is dark, but, man, I tell you what, we're just trying to keep the electric bill down. You know how that is.
0: Yeah, I do. You been finding any good music down here?
1: You know, I really have. I've run across a recording that was done in 1977, and Jim Bullard is on it. And he had a group called the Gospel Grass.
0: I remember them.
1: Do you know who all was in that group?
0: Well, my memory's a little fuzzy on that. Who was in that
1: Actually,
0: group?
1: Actually, there was Lloyd Long, Dean Hinesley, and Walter Gosser.
0: Walter Gosser, that's right. Walter the banjo player. In fact, I think we did a segment on him recently.
1: We sure did. Walter's known for his fine banjo playing and singing that real high tenor.
0: Well, what song have you picked out for us?
1: Dave, I've got Over in the Glory Land.
0: A fine gospel tune. Let's listen to it.
1: All right.

0: Oh, that's a good tune. Jim always specialized in those good gospel songs, didn't he?
1: Oh, he sure did. Got a great voice for gospel music, and I guess he's still living around here.
0: He is still living. He lives up north of Mountain View a little bit. He's got a little tractor sales place up on Highway 5.
1: Wow.
0: Hey, thanks a lot, Mark. We'll see you next week, okay?
1: Thank you, Dave.
0: In 1979, Grandpa and Ramona moved with their children to Mountain View, Arkansas, where they started up the Grandpa Jones Dinner Theater, right up the road from the Ozark Folk Center. For their music shows, they brought in some of the finest old-time musicians around, including Danny Dozier, Larry Slidge, Greg Moody, and daughter Elisa's husband, Ron Wall. They put on a fine music show and served a great home-cooked meal. Eventually, Grandpa got lonesome for Nashville, the Grand Ole Opry, and Hee Haw, and they moved back to Tennessee. In January 1998, Grandpa suffered a stroke right after performing on the Grand Ole Opry and passed away the following month. Now, each year in September, Ramona and most of the old Dinner Theater cast return to the Ozark Folk Center State Park for our tribute to Grandpa Jones. Here are some songs and tunes from last year's tribute.

0: I guess I always sang harmony with them at home. Dad loved Pretty Harmony. He always talked about that. I love that Pretty Harmony, and you ought to sing with us, and you know. And so I was too shy. I was terribly shy, dreadfully shy. Well, Dad understood that because he was also in his young years. So it was a bribe, I guess you would say. When the Opryland theme park started, they had a big show to do out there, and I had a horse, and I loved horses, and I rode, and I liked all the stuff that went, the gear that went with that, and I wanted a new set of saddlebags, and he said, if you'll sing on that show at Opryland with us, I'll buy you those saddlebags. And so it worked. I did, and I wanted to get Mark to play a tune for you.
1: This is one that Dad had wrote, and he never played banjo on it, but he played guitar. See if you'll recognize it. It's called Eight More Miles to Louisville. Yeah.

0: fine picking, Mark.
1: You know, Dad never really pushed, but if I had a question or was interested in something, he was always there to explain or show or whatever. But it wasn't he nor Mom, either one, really pushed us. Well, maybe the saddlebags, but other than that, they really didn't push to make us do something or any of that. I don't know about Elisa, but I saw the type of life, the fun, the excitement, the camaraderie between Mom and Dad and all their friends, Merle Travis, Joe and Rosalie, Mathis, and
2: String Bean.
1: String, yeah. And, you know, it looked like a real good life and something that I might kind of like to pursue, you know. And then I did, later on, I started working with Dad playing bass and traveling all over the country and working his dates. And in all honesty, that's when I really got to know him as a person, because he was gone so much. And, you know, growing up, you just kind of, that's his deal. I'm not into that, you know. But then working on the road and being able to travel with him, I learned the type person, what he really was.
3: Thank you so much. We're going to do a little song that Mack Wiseman wrote and get the girls to sing up here, and we hope you enjoy Bluebird Singing.

0: Yeah, and Grandpa was so proud, you know. He would
1: watch you. He'd stand there and watch you.
0: Yeah, he'd watch it. And then I'd learn a new song, and I couldn't wait to show it to him. You know, it's like he was my another daddy that I could show him. I'd learn a new song, and he was always so tickled. He'd go, yeah, it's pretty good there, sonny. pretty good. And he'd smile, you know. He said, you don't want to get too much that fifth string going. I said, a lot of people ruin it with that fifth string. And,

That was the Jones Family Band playing Better Times a Comin', an instrumental version of Grandpa's classic Eight More Miles to Louisville, the Bluebird song, and Ramona Jones playing the fiddle tune Whiskey Before Breakfast. After a short break, Rhode Island step dancer and musician Aubrey Atwater will continue with stories about the great Gene Ritchie. 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

0: Welcome back to Ozark Highlands Radio. Singer, musician, and step dancer Aubrey Atwater makes her home in Rhode Island and knows more about folk music than anyone I know. Here's Aubrey.
1: Black waters run down through the land.
2: Jean Ritchie lived from 1922 to 2015, and she was very iconic in the folk music world. Some people called her the mother of folk music. She brought the mountain dulcimer to New York City. And she was the youngest of 14 in a family they called the Singing Family of the Cumberlands from eastern Kentucky. And many people know that that part of the world, eastern Kentucky, was and still is ravaged by the coal mining industry. Lots of different angles on that story and lots of controversy, and what it did to the land and does to the land still is very sad. And Jean Ritchie not only sang many, many traditional songs from her family, she was thought to have known about 300 songs from her Scots-Irish ancestors. But Jean was also a very beautiful songwriter, very incisive, very intelligent woman, and a scholar as well. She wrote some amazing songs. And when she was in New York City during the folk revival, she was involved with lots of

maiden name. She used the pseudonym, she says, for two reasons. One, she didn't want to make her mother uncomfortable or hurt her mother in any way. She didn't want her mother to hear any stories about Jean being up in New York City, causing a stir in any way. And also, she thought if people thought the song was written by a man, they might pay more attention to it. So the song I want you to hear now is probably my favorite song that Jean wrote. And Jean wrote a lot of songs, and a lot of songs that people may know and not even realize she wrote, like The Peace Round, or Now Is the Cool of the Day, or Sorrow in the Wind. Lots of beautiful folk songs that have been covered by more famous singers like Emmylou Harris, Dolly Parton, Linda Ronstadt. Black Waters is a powerful example of one approach to activism. Jean was making a very important statement about the destruction of beauty in the most feminine, gentle way. And so here is Black Waters.

We were so fortunate back in the early 1980s to have the Grandpa Jones family not just as neighbors up the road, but also as frequent performers here at the Ozark Folk Center State Park. Let's finish up today with Grandpa, Ramona, and Mark Jones playing a few of their classics.

0: And Mark, the banjo you have there, that's his banjo, correct?
1: Yes, sir.
0: I mean, we talked about that, I think, last year. But yeah. Tell us a little bit about that banjo. What?
1: Well, Dad played this for a long time on the road, you know, and traveled. And you can see there's belt buckle marks and everything. And I was telling Kathy last night, we got to talking about the one different peg on the back. There's one peg that's not gold-plated and not anything. And he had been in it was a dressing room, which actually was a locker room of a gym. You know, he had played at a high school gym, and it was the locker room. And a rat kept coming out and was running across the floor. And Dad took this banjo and killed the rat with it. And it broke this peg off, and he never replaced it, never gold-plated it. I didn't mean nothing. Just something that worked. I still got the other peg. I thought, well, I ought to change that out. And then I thought, ain't no way I'm going to do that. No. But yeah, it's killed a rat.
0: So. Well, that's something else I learned here today. That's a rat-killing banjo.
1: A rat-killing banjo.
2: Thank you, Ramona. We had quite a request back here for an old gospel song. And the MC, the master of ceremonies here, want us to do it, so we better do it. He's liable to take us off early if we don't. But anyhow, it's an old gospel song, goes something like this. Y'all come in on the chorus, if you will, if you don't want to sing the verse with me. Okay.

0: And you all have probably played in foreign countries before, haven't you? Has everybody been around the world?
1: We played all over Germany, and we played all over Japan. In Japan, they really loved country music. And they would ask for songs that went so far back we didn't even know them. They asked for one, if I can tell you her name.
2: Molly O'Day.
1: Molly O'Day. They would say, we want to hear Mariotti, and we thought, and we couldn't figure out what they were talking about. It took me a week to figure out they were talking about Molly O'Day, and that goes way back. You know, she did a lot of old-time songs, and they loved it.

0: most memorable performance?
1: Well, I'll tell you the most rewarding performances was when we went to Korea for 5 weeks. We had a lot of stories I could tell you about Korea, but I don't have time to get into that, but that would be the most rewarding thing we did.

0: That was Grandpa Jones, his wife Ramona, and son Mark playing Mountain Dew, Old Time Preaching, The Old Red Cradle, and Old Rattler at the Ozark Folk Center in Mountain View, Arkansas. That's about it for this week. 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

Coming to you from the end of the road, it's Alaska's showcase for great music, Acoustic Accents. Hi, everybody. Thanks so much for tuning in. As always, it's great to have you along. I've got another great mix of music lined up for you this week. We'll get things underway with some outstanding Americana from Josiah and the Bonnevilles, Turnpike Troubadours, and Nefesh Mountain. From there, we'll revisit a classic from Emmylou Harris, hear a newly released Rodney Crowell recording that was actually captured more than two decades ago, and check out a wonderful new song from Maya DeVitri. Later in the hour, it's indie folk from Ferris and Jason Romero, Mama's Broke, and Rising Appalachia. And we'll wrap things up with a generous helping of Grass Acana, featuring Bronwyn, Aaron Burdett, and Downriver Collective. We've got all that and plenty more. It's all coming up right here on Acoustic Accents. Here to get things started, it's Josiah and the Bonnevilles.

That was Nethish Mountain was Somewhere on the Mountain, featuring the incomparable Jerry Douglas on dobro. You'll find that track on the band's release, Songs for the Sparrows. Before that, we heard a brand new single from Turnpike Troubadours. They teamed up with Sierra Hall for a wonderful take on the Robert Earl Keen classic, Feeling Good Again. And we open this week's program with Josiah and the Bonnevilles and Mountain Girl. It's another standout track from their new album, As Is. Coming up next, we'll hear from Maya DeVitri. Her latest album's been drawing praise from fellow artists for its thoughtful songwriting. And we'll check out a Rodney Crowell album that was recorded more than 20 years ago, but it's only now seeing the light of day. But first, let's take a step back to 2003 for a social critique from Emmylou Harris that remains every bit as relevant today. Here she is with Time in Babylon.

0: man. 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
0: Now they got you.

from her wonderful new release, All My Faith. That was Maya DeVitri with Bachelorette Lessons. That song was inspired by an interaction Maya witnessed at the Nashville International Airport, which Nashville apparently has become something of a mecca for bachelorette parties. Who knew? Before that, it was the legendary songwriter Rodney Crowell with a little social commentary on Are You One of Us, the opening track from his latest release, Then Again. And it's remarkable how timely this record still sounds, especially when you realize it was recorded more than 20 years ago and then shelved. Believe it or not, Rodney says he completely forgot about the project until an assistant stumbled across it on an old hard drive. The track we heard also featured the late Guy Clark, making it the final recorded collaboration between the two longtime friends before Guy's passing back in 2016. And we opened the set with another thought-provoking song from Emmylou Harris. We heard Time in Babylon. It's from her 2003 album, Stumbled into Grace. When we come back, we'll shift towards roots and indie folk with fresh music from Ferris and Jason Romero, Mama's Broke, and Rising Appalachia. Then later in the hour, we'll wrap things up with a little Grassicana, featuring new music from Bronwyn, Aaron Burdett, and Downriver Collective. So please stay right where you are. I'm Bud Johnson, and you're listening to Acoustic Accents.

Finishing up that set, it was Rising Appalachia with their new single, Chance at Wholesome. Before that, we heard Mama's Broke with Build It Up. The Canadian duo from Nova Scotia is set to release their much-anticipated new album next week. It's titled Reunion. Also in the mix, another Canadian duo, Ferris and Jason Romero, with Left My Home. That's from their new album, These Are the Days That Turn Into Years. And during the break, we heard a beautiful instrumental from Benny Blue called Fairy Shrimp. If you have questions about anything you heard on today's show, or if you'd like a copy of the playlist, just send an email to info@acousticaccents.com. Be sure to include today's program number. It's 2634. 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All right, let's get back to the music. You might remember Bronwyn Keith Hines from her years as the fiddler with Molly Tuttle's band Golden Highway. She's now stepping into the spotlight with her own band, performing simply as Bronwyn. From her new album, Rattlin' Bones, here's Bronwyn with Johnny Ray.

That was Downriver Collective with Poor Man's Home. That's from their latest album, Give It All Away. Before that, we heard Aaron Burdett, best known as the guitarist and one of the lead vocalists for Steep Canyon Rangers. Aaron has been releasing a steady stream of new singles, and we listened to one of them. It's called Second Best. And we opened the set with the immensely talented fiddler and singer Bronwyn. We heard Johnny Ray, one of the standout tracks from her new album, Rattlin' Bones. Well, that's just about all the time we've got for this week's show. Before we head out, here's a live recording from one of the most influential acoustic bands of the past three decades. Recorded at the Fox Theater in Oakland, California, here's Nickel Creek.

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Well, that's going to do it for this week's program. I sure hope you enjoyed it, and you'll tune in again next week at this time for another edition of Acoustic Accents.

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1: 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And our broadcast facilities are located on traditional homelands of the Akwang Tlingit people. Our listening area also includes lands of the Takukwang Tlingit people. We thank them for many generations and many centuries of stewardship of this land. Well, there's a 50% chance of showers this afternoon, mainly before 4 p.m., mostly cloudy with a high near 57. Tonight, a 50% chance of showers, mainly after 10 p.m., mostly cloudy with a low around 51. And Monday, 50% chance of showers, mostly cloudy with a high near 62. But then looking ahead, mostly cloudy. And then Tuesday, partly sunny. Wednesday, mostly sunny, but then it's back to a chance of showers for the rest of the week.
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Good afternoon. Once again, it is time to ring up the curtain on the Sunday Afternoon Opera on KRNN Juno. This is Tom Melville, and today we're going to be listening to, well, a failed opera, certainly, by the Verismo composer Ruggero Leoncavallo, who is, of course, well known for I Pagliacci, but who wrote many, many operas over the course of a career, and none of them quite had the popularity or success of Pagliacci, but many of them, well, on another listening, are quite good operas and deserve some attention. And the one we're going to listen to now is actually the only complete opera that he composed before I Pagliacci. The title is I Medici, the Medicis, referring to the famous Florentine ruling family in the 14 and 1500s that, were prime patrons of Michelangelo, among many other important artists, and who played a huge role in the, well, the general development of Renaissance Italy, but also in the banking world, among other things. And the opera I Medici, originally Leoncavallo intended to sort of follow in the footsteps of Richard Wagner's Ring of the Nibelungen. And in fact, he intended to write three operas, a trilogy that he gave the title Crepusculum, which is Latin for twilight, a nod to Wagner's Twilight of the Gods, perhaps. So he intended to have an opera, the one that we'll be listening to, I Medici, the Medicis, another opera entitled Savonarola. And this refers to a priest friar who, for a period of time, actually prior to the action of I Medici, took over control of Florence for a while, burned art, condemned people who were, aspects of the Renaissance, as we came to understand it later, had an impact on Botticelli and others, but was eventually overthrown. And then the final part of the trilogy was I Borgia, referring, of course, to the Borgia family made famous by Lucrezia, but she had plenty of relatives who were involved in all sorts of interesting goings on. Well, Leoncavallo's publisher didn't like the idea, Ricordi, that he was going to embark on this trilogy of operas, in part because Ricordi was getting a lot of good publishing action from libretti that Leoncavallo was writing for him. And he didn't want to give that up. And so he discouraged Leoncavallo. Well, eventually, another publisher stepped in. The work, I Medici, had its
premiere in November of 1893 in Milan, but had no success, and the other two installments, as it were never completed. But on the other hand, even Pagliacci, a record he had no interest in, but another publisher stepped in and took over the publishing, of Medici and of Pagliacci. This was Sonzogno, of course, Pagliacci turned into a great success. Leoncavallo, writing the libretti for both I Medici and Pagliacci, and continued to write libretti for his own operas in the future. The story of I Medici deals with events in 1478, specifically the Pazzi conspiracy, which was a plot by members of the Pazzi family and others to, assassinate the leading members of the Medici family and replace them in the government of Renaissance Florence. And incidentally, since the Pazzis were a rival banking family, displaced the Medicis as the leading bankers of Italy in that period. On the 26th of April in 1478, there was an attempted assassination of Lorenzo and his brother Giuliano as they were attending mass at the Florence Cathedral. Giuliano, as we'll learn in the opera, was killed, but Lorenzo survived with a wound and proceeded along with the cooperation of the people of Florence, who decided that, maybe we need a stronger government rather than a weaker one, because this sort of thing should not be happening in our cathedral, proceeded to essentially wipe out the conspirators that they could get their hands on. Some 80 people were executed by hanging from various prominent buildings and landmarks in Florence, and the Medicis went on to rule Florence for a considerable period of time after that. Well, anyway, the work has four acts, it was the only completed part of the trilogy. Revolves around Giuliano de' Medici, the younger brother of Lorenzo the Magnificent, and his relationship with the consumptive beauty Simonetta Cantanei, and another young woman, the tormented Fioretta Gorini, and ends with his assassination by the Pazzi conspirators, with the, cooperation of the Pope, who forbade any bloodshed but still backed the conspirators. Act One depicts Giuliano's meeting with the two young women in the hills near Florence. He's on a hunt and runs into these two young women. He declares he cares little of love compared to the classics, but he does in fact fall in love
with Simonetta. Sadly, Fioretta also falls in love with him, without any return in that regard. In the role of Giuliano de' Medici, we hear tenor Placido Domingo. Lorenzo de' Medici is baritone Carlos Alvarez. Simonetta is soprano Daniela Desi. Fioretta is mezzo Renata Lamanda. And then we have various and sundry conspirators who will appear in later acts. The orchestra and chorus of the Maggio Musicale Fiorentino are under the direction of Alberto Veronese in Act 1 of Ruggero Leoncavallo's I Medici, The Medicis.

0: Well, while out on a hunting, jaunt, as it were, outing, Giuliano de' Medici has met Simonetta and fallen in love with her, and she falls in love with him. But the real Simonetta was supposed to be one of the most beautiful women in all of Italy, but she was married to an ally of the Medici family, and so it's very unlikely that, in fact, the two of them ever really had a serious romantic relationship. But this is opera. You're listening to the Sunday Afternoon Opera on KRNN, and we're listening to Leon Cavallo's early opera, 1893, The Medici, an opera based on a conspiracy against the Medici family that, had serious repercussions for the Florentine state. Well, Juno weather, we've got a 50% chance of showers today, mainly before 4 p.m., mostly cloudy with a high near 57. And tonight and Monday, 50% chance of showers, mainly after 10 p.m., mostly cloudy, low tonight around 51, high on Monday near 62. And then looking ahead, well, partly sunny Tuesday and mostly sunny Wednesday, then back to a chance of showers.
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0: Coming up on KRNN at 6 o'clock, we've got jazz for you. Jazz Night in America kicks off a full evening of jazz that continues at 7 with Take 5 and Robert Sewell. Robert sticks around at 9 o'clock for the late shift, a little more laid back, late night on Sunday. What do you want? That's exactly what you want. That gives you what a good 5 hours of great jazz on KRNN. But in the meantime, we have several hours of great opera. The second act of the Medici takes place in the Holy Trinity Square in Florence. Well, it opens with a conspiracy. The conspirators are, getting together and we meet the various members of the Pazzi conspiracy, including Francesco Pazzi himself and various other characters who will be playing a major role. Bandini, who is an assassin, the Archbishop Salviati, who is in on the conspiracy. This is followed by a scene in which the conspirators disappear, but now Lorenzo de' Medici comes on and serenades his mistress with a gavotte. He has some backup singers, as it were, and Pretty soon, the whole town is awake. The Florentines sing the praises of Lorenzo, quite literally, since this is an opera. Simonetta and Fioretta, the two young women that Giuliano met in the first act, come on, are encouraged by both Lorenzo and the chorus to dance and sing. Although Simonetta is not able to dance very well, since she is a consumptive. A jovial choral number ensues that might have come out of an opera comique. Giuliano gets a short bit as well, prompting Simonetta to sing. Simonetta obliges with rather charming little number and full of Tuscan charm and coloratura. However, her song is cut off when she collapses, needing to retire. There follows now an oddly nervous Fioretta Giuliano duet as she declares her love for him, which at first takes him by surprise. The act seems to end on a fade out, but there's some chords to look out for. In the role of Giuliano de Medici, we hear tenor Placido Domingo. His brother Lorenzo is baritone Carlos Alvarez. Lorenzo's the older of the two brothers, by the way. Simonetta is sung by soprano Daniela Desi. Fioretta is mezzo Renata Lamanda. And then we have the various conspirators. Montesecco is sung by bass Eric Owens. They almost all seem to be basses. Fabio is sung by bass Maria Capitanucci. Francesco Pazzi, the leader of the conspiracy, is bass. Vitali Kovalyov. Bandini is a tenor, Carlo Bossi, and the Archbishop Salviati is bass, Artun Cochinian. Well, the orchestra and chorus of the Maggio Musicale Fiorentino are under the direction of Alberto Veronese in the second act of Ruggero Leoncavallo's I Medici, the Medici's.

Well, the Lorenzo has been out serenading his girlfriend, but the whole town wakes up and joins in the festivities. And, well, as everything is breaking up, Simonetta has been encouraged to sing, but she collapses under the stress. The actual Simonetta was possibly had tuberculosis, but most specialists now think she had a hormonal pulmonary thing of some sort that, in fact, did kill her when she was in her 20s. And, well, right at the end of the act, Fioretta informs Giuliano that she is in love with him, which kind of throws him off. Yeah, we were listening to Ruggero Leoncavallo's 1893 I Medici, the only opera that he completed prior to I Pagliacci, and wasn't much of a success at the time, but since then, in more recent years, has been gotten a good reception for several productions. You're listening to the Sunday Afternoon Opera on KRNN Juneau, Public Radio of Music and Arts for Alaska's capital city. Well, we've got a 50% chance of showers, mainly before 4 p.m. and a high near 57. Tonight and Monday, a 50% chance of showers, mainly after 10 p.m. Mostly cloudy, low tonight around 51, a high tomorrow around 62, then mostly cloudy Monday night. But looking ahead, Tuesday, partly sunny, Wednesday, mostly sunny, but then back to

0: Sitka from the Thlinkit perspective. Six performances take place over 2 weekends, with Friday and Saturday evenings at 7:30 and Sunday matinees at 4. 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
1: Hey folks, I'm Nick Spitzer with American Roots from New Orleans. 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So join me for the songs and stories from home and on the road on KRNN Juno 102.7. 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
2: And coming up on KRNN at 6 o'clock, we've got Jazz Night in America. That's followed by 4 hours more of jazz with Take 5, followed by The Late Shift. Both of those hosted by Robert Sewell, and a great night of jazz for you every Sunday on KRNN. Well, the third act of I Medici is a triple scene involving in the center a street going off to the Ponte Vecchio over the Arno River. On the left-hand side of the street, we see the home of Fioretta, and to the right, the house of Simonetta. Following a short intermezzo, we see Fioretta in her home. She is guilty, feeling guilty over having been impregnated by Giuliano, and feeling, though she's in love with Giuliano, she it feels guilty about her, about that because of her friendship with Simonetta, and worried about what that will do to her friendship. Well, now there's a fairly substantial 12-minute, multiple people scenes in the middle of the street, in the middle of the stage. The conspirators are plotting the assassination of Giuliano and Lorenzo to take place the next morning. To the left, Fioretta tells Giuliano that she is pregnant with his child. To the right, Simonetta overhears both conversations and determines to warn Giuliano. This obviously owes something to the great septet in Rigoletto. Towards the end of this group, one of the conspirators, Monosecco, discovers Simonetta, who attempts to warn Giuliano, but the shock of the discovery and the threats against her overwhelm her. The final part of the act is, Montesecco frightens Simonetta, literally frightens her to death before she is able to relay her message to Giuliano, who with Fioretta discovers Simonetta just as she attempts with her last words to warn him, which Montesecco takes as a sign of divine favor for the conspirators. And so God has condemned the Medici to die, Montesecco cries. Well, in the role of Giuliano de Medici, we hear tenor Placido Domingo. Simonetta is sung by soprano Daniela Desi. Fioretta is mezzo-soprano Renata Lamanda. Montesecco is bass Eric Owens. Fabio is bass Maria Capitanucci. Francesco Pazzi is Vitali Kovalyov. base. Bandini

is tenor Carlo Bossi, and the orchestra and chorus of the Maggio Musicale Fiorentino are under the direction of Alberto Veronese in the third act of Ruggero Leoncavallo's I Medici, the Medicis.